new music on the Summit FM from Michigander. That's what he calls himself. I'm Linda Jackson. If I was home tonight, I would be sweating it out watching the Guardians game. But I wouldn't be listening to the announcers. I don't need them to tell me what's going on. I would be listening to the Summit FM. Need something to soothe my nerves. Hope you're having a great night. This is Jesse Malin and Bruce Springsteen.

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Phoebe Bridgers. Her Boy Genius bandmates joined her in a new video. Just a few songs released because nobody can get enough of Phoebe Bridgers. I'm Linda Jackson. More new music now. This is The Jayhawks. Oh.

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1: 1, 2, 3, 4, 5, 6.

That is Goose. Did you see them on Kimmel last week from Brooklyn? Performed this song. I was so impressed. They were brilliant. New music from Goose. On the Summit FM Saturday Night Show, this is Kurt Vile.

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And I've got a new one now from Alabama Shakes. I think they sound better than ever. And truly, this is their first proper album in over 10 years.

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Welcome. It's the Summit FM Flashback Show with me, Linda Jackson. So glad you're here for 3 hours of indie, alternative, modern rock. Each hour starts with 4 songs from one of your favorite bands. This band just finished a massive summer tour, mainly festivals. It is The Cure.

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Part of Saturday Night Flashbacks on the Summit.

it is, our first block party of the night, The Cure. A night like this. Song called Driving. Pretty good song to drive to, because I don't think you're going to speed while you're listening to this. This is Everything But The Girl on the Summit FM.

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One of my favorites. They are Echo and the Bunnymen. I would say this song is timeless. All of their music is. And they have new music. A new album released last month. Echo and the Bunnymen, The Cutter. 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

U2 always brings us important music. Here they are with Brian Eno and Pavarotti and calling themselves Passengers. The song, Miss Sarajevo. 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Bringing it up a little louder now. 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

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Hour number two of the Summit FM Flashback Show. 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You're going to hear four songs, two more from this band. It's Wishlist.

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Finishing our second block party of the night on the Summit FM Flashback Show. Eddie Vedder's daughter, Olivia, has a single out. I haven't heard it yet, but I'll tell you what. Violet Grohl? Oh my gosh, she's brilliant. I guess if you grow up with it, you would be, right? Oh, this is just the extraordinary contralto voice of Alison Moyet.

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On your 28 dial-up modem? 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

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Well, now we have the daughter of a Methodist minister, Tori Amos, singing about God.

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Elvis Costello. Have you seen him? Did a couple shows last month, Warren. Cleveland. It's a Summit FM flashback show with just an outstanding band. They're called Morphine, and what category do they fit in? Well, certainly alternative. If you don't fit in a category, you're alternative, right? It says, I'm free now.

from the memorable days of video arcades and Rubik's Cubes. Jeez, I still haven't solved mine. I got that thing back in 1983. This is Saturday Night Flashbacks, the best Summit flashbacks from the formative years of the Summit.

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This is the Summit FM. 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

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Ah, worth staying up late for, isn't it? 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

I feel so lucky to have interviewed Frank Black when this album came out. When I was at the end. He was a sweetheart. He performed this one and several others, stayed with me a lot longer than I expected. And this was after he had hung up on the Scene interviewer. I don't know. He was sweet. From Frank Black to The Fix. Bit different, eh? Are we ourselves on the Summit FM?

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I could make the world as pure and strange as what I see.

If it was on the soundtrack to a John Hughes film or on a 45 RPM record with a picture sleeve, it's on this show. Saturday Night Flashbacks on The Summit.

The Clash. One of the greatest bands ever. That was from London Calling, and it's the end for me, Linda Jackson. Thanks so much for staying up late. Cruising the Decades with Brad Savage coming at midnight. And I'm going to leave you with the White Stripes covering Dolly Parton.

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1: 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Welcome to Cruisin' the Decades, Global Edition. 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Brad
2: Savage. 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It's time for Cruisin' the Decades, episode number 183. And on today's program, obscure 60s psychedelic rock from Canada, The Plastic Cloud, plus a 1936 spiritual gospel tune I recently discovered, and it really knocked me out. You gotta hear this song. We'll take a look at one of the best films of the early 90s. It's all about a pirate radio station. We'll listen to the soundtrack from that film, too. And the ultimate supergroup of the 1980s, Willie, Johnny, Waylon, and Chris. And a band from Perth, Australia that got a nice bit of attention from the Eurovision competition. Welcome aboard for Cruisin' the Decades. We begin over a century ago. This is the American Quartet with a song that dates back to 1913. In fact, Bing Crosby sang this song some 30 years later. But this is a 1913 recording of Sailing Down the Chesapeake Bay, the American Quartet on Cruisin' the Decades.

History of recorded music from an extensive, obsessive record collection belonging to Radio's Brad Savage. This is Cruisin' the Decades, heard on the greatest independent radio stations across North America and the world. 100 years of music on Cruisin' the Decades Global Edition.

This is Cruisin' the Decades, a really magnificent song and a landmark piece of music in the history of what became country music, like recorded country music and the industry, the business of music. That was one of the first million-selling country records. Some analysts believe it sold 2 or 3 million copies or more, and that's remarkable for 1924. That was Vernon Dalhart, and the song is called The Prisoner's Song. Isn't there such amazing history with all of these great records we enjoy? As we go into the 1930s, here's a gospel tune that I recently came across on a Yazoo Records reissue compilation from the 90s. And this song absolutely knocks me out because this is 1936. This is Bluebird Records, Hattiesburg, Mississippi, July of 1936. This is Blind Roosevelt Graves and his brother, Uroy Graves. And this is right on that line between country blues, gospel, and setting the stage for what might eventually become

rock and roll. This is 1936, and as you listen to the percussion, Uroy Graves, the brother, is not playing drums. He's playing the rhythm with a tambourine. So this infectious pulse feels decades ahead of its time. Music history. This is Cruise in the Decades in 1936.

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Over 100 years of music. This is the global edition of Cruisin' the Decades, broadcast worldwide on AM, FM, and shortwave.

You're listening to Cruise in the Decades, and we are in the 1940s. Count Basie's orchestra, the vocal of Jimmy Rushing. They called him Mr. 5x5. I'm going to move to the outskirts of town. That's a 1942 song. Jimmy Rushing was the voice of the Count Basie Orchestra from 1935 through 1948 and had an extensive solo career after that. A core voice to the Kansas City swing sound, Cruisin' the Decades, a musical history appreciation journey. 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We're moving into the 1950s. Boy, this is a landmark record, a huge record of the late 50s era from Phil and Don, the Everly Brothers. Number one for 5 weeks in the United States, a chart topper for 7 weeks in the UK, and as a bonus, it also topped the country charts in the US. It's kind of an omnipresent song of that era. The Everly Brothers on Cruisin' the Decades.

A show that parlays an obsessive lifelong collection of records and music history into a global broadcast of one song per decade. 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This is Cruisin' the Decades.

The word epistle means letter. So epistle to paradise translates to a letter to paradise, a very dreamy title for a nice piece of obscure Canadian psychedelia, 1968. That band had just one album, The Plastic Cloud. They came from out near Toronto in the late 60s. You're on Cruising the Decades. I'm Brad Savage. Find out what we're up to at cruisingthedecades.com. We go into the 1970s for Suzy Quatro. She had a bunch of hits in the UK, just one, just stumbling in the United States. She is also very well known for playing Leather Tuscadero in Happy Days. This is Suzy Quatro. This was 1973. This is 48 Crash on Cruisin' the Decades.

That's 48 Crash by Suzy Quatro. Top five in the UK, but not a very big song. Most of her material didn't fare as well on the charts in the United States. Cruising the decades, now we're going to hang out for a 70s era bonus track. I recently came up with this early single by Rose Tattoo, highly influential band from Australia in the late 70s. Harry Vanda and George Young, the same production team behind much of AC/DC's early work, produced this band. They were very influential in hard rock and early metal. In fact, Guns N' Roses covered this song. The original is from 1978. This is Australia's Rose Tattoo. Nice Boys, Don't Play Rock and Roll on Cruisin' the Decades.

an audio journey, song by song, through every genre of popular music and recorded music history, from swing, jazz, folk, and blues, and the Great American Songbook, to punk, new wave, garage, and alternative. This is the global edition of Cruisin' the Decades with Brad Savage. 100 years of music, one song per decade.

Cruising the Decades with four artists that really only need a first name. Willie and Waylon, Chris and Johnny, the Highwaymen with Highwayman, originally by Jimmy Webb in 1977. Glenn Campbell did it too, but in 85 it became a massive blockbuster number one for the Highwaymen project. And if you like that, look up the reimagining by the Highwomen, released in 2019. The Highwomen, a supergroup of Brandi Carlile, Natalie Hemby, Amanda Shires, and Maren Morris, changing up Jimmy Webb's original lyrics. That's a 1985 hot pick, and since we have a moment, let's play a bonus track. Let's play a 1980s bonus track from the early days for REM. The album Life's Rich Pageant. Here's Fall on Me on Cruisin' the Decades.

0: Fall on Me on Cruising the Decades. I'm Brad Savage, and as we move to 1990, a film that had a tremendous impact on me as a young high schooler, Christian Slater stars as a pirate radio DJ in Pump Up the Volume in 1990. It's a terrific film, great soundtrack, and to a young aspiring broadcaster, I will never admit on all of these legitimate broadcast stations that I operated a homebrew broadcast signal from my bedroom growing up. Never happened. It's not true. This is Pump Up the Volume, the original movie trailer.
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0: Oh, I tremendously enjoy that film, and it's a great soundtrack. The theme song of the film is Everybody Knows by Leonard Cohen. For the Pump Up the Volume soundtrack, it was re-recorded by Concrete Blonde. 1990 on Cruisin' the Decades.

0: Run.
1: Quite a story and quite an album for Sean Mullins in 2006. The New Orleans tribute album, Ninth Ward Pickin' Parlor, after Hurricane Katrina ravaged the city. That was Cold Black Heart on Cruise in the Decades. Well, now to 2014 for my buddy from Oxford, Mississippi, the great singer-songwriter and creator, Mr. Charlie Mars. We bring you a selection called The Money.
2: Hi, this is Charlie Mars, and you're hearing a 100-year musical journey through the history of recorded music. You found Cruising the Decades with Brad Savage, 100 Years of Music.

0: That is Charlie Marr's 2014, The Money. And now for the 2020s, a song that was released in 2023. I just came across it recently. A band from Perth, Australia, that was on the Eurovision competition. They formed in 99, had several albums, but in 2023, they went on Eurovision. They placed ninth. They didn't win, but I just found this on MTV. I found one of the MTV channels that still plays videos and discovered this song just recently. This is the Australian band Voyager, and the song is Promise. On Cruising the Decades.
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0: was released in 2023. 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
1: 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If I snare Brad Savage.
0: 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Plus, Sam Cooke's Soul Sounds, Bring It On Home in the early 60s. We'll have shortwave radio shout-outs all around the world with Martin in Poland, our European correspondent. And Give the People What They Want, a boogie anthem from 1975. I'm Brad Savage, cruisinthedecades.com. We begin today with Walter Van Brunt and an old-time American patriotic popular tune from 1912. Listen here for the references of America the Beautiful and Star Spangled Banner and many other patriotic anthems into this pop tune. This is called Any Place the Old Flag Flies. This is Walter Van Brunt from 1912 on Cruisin' the Decades.

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I'll show you how to do Collegiana, see how it's done. 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

0: Collegiana started at Yale, spread out to
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0: blazed a trail. 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
1: Harvard
0: and dazzled
1: old Penn State, Army, Navy, and Notre Dame.
0: Started to dance and spread the fame of this Collegiana, 'cause it was something great.
2: Cornell,
1: Dartmouth, and Pennsylvania
0: all got the mania, and how.

0: collection cruising the decades, and that is Waring's Pennsylvanians. That's Fred and Tom Waring and a song that dates back to 1928 on RCA Victor Records. Collegiana, a major hit of the day, and I enjoy the shout outs to those great places of higher learning, those educational institutions. Cruising the decades. Now, we're going to hang out in 1928 as radio is becoming so popular, and the idea of a radio broadcast and the idea of storytelling behind the scenes of what goes into a radio broadcast. This is a special snippet from a 1928 radio show that I've found recently. 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
2: 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However, few listeners perhaps realize the amount of time and effort that is spent in preparing the program so that it will be entertaining and instructive. Let us therefore take a peek into the workshop where these broadcasting units are conceived and put together. We will be unexpected guests, so we'll just make ourselves as inconspicuous as possible in order not to force company manners on our hosts. Be very quiet now. Here we are.
0: 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It's pretty amazing, the radio history. So that is just a snippet of a behind the scenes radio special from 1928 from station WAAM in New York. Well, in New Jersey, actually. This is Cruising the Decades, over 100 years of music. 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Into the 1930s with one song per decade. Our 1930s pick this time is the California Ramblers, featuring Tommy Dorsey and Edith Wright on vocals. This is 1936. How Do I Rate With You on Cruisin' the Decade.

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This is Cruisin' the Decades, 100 Years of Music.

An all-time classic recording from Betty Hutton, 1945, on Cruisin' the Decades. Now, thanks to this show, I have become a pretty good fan of her material. She was a fascinating artist. She did the original It's Oh So Quiet, which was remade by Björk from Iceland in the 1990s. Well, at any rate, that was Dr. Lawyer Indian Chief, 1945, a song written by Hoagy Carmichael with lyrics by Paul Francis Webster. That was a number one from 1945, done the next year by the Les Brown Orchestra, and a lot of different artists have interpolated that song. For instance, Johnny Otis references that song in the 1958 hit Willie and the Hand Jive. And Bruce Springsteen does an interpolation of that song. And even Bob Dylan sings a passage from that song on his Love and Theft album on the song Moonlight. So we're drawing connections here across music's vast history and what songs were done and written by who and when and who later remade those songs. It's kind of a celebration of what they call the Great American Songbook. And you can follow along in your songbook and find all of our playlists on cruisinthedecades.com. 100 years of music appreciation. All styles and sounds are welcome. I'm your host, Brad Savage. Let's move now into the 1950s. Another song that was highly influential for the early version here is by the Coasters. However, this is a song written by Doc Pomus along with Lieber and Stoller, very well-known songwriting team. Perhaps if you're a rocker, you know the Bad Company rock version from 1976, or a little band called The Beatles covered this song early on in their career when they were playing the Cavern Club in Liverpool. This is Young Blood, The Coasters, 1957 on Cruisin' the Decades.

One of the early big hits on Atlantic Records in their early days, 1957, Young Blood, The Coasters, on Cruisin' the Decades, 100 Years of Music. Now, music can be brilliant. Music can be amazing. Some music absolutely transcends time and space, and the feeling that comes from it, the emotion that comes from some of these songs 50, 60, 70 years later or more. Let's zip into 1962 for an all-time Hall of Fame classic. I mean, I'm going to need to sit down, put on some headphones, and take it in. This is the legendary Sam Cooke on Cruisin' the Decades.

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This is the global edition of Cruisin' the Decades with Brad Savage. 100 years of music, one song per decade.

cruising the decades, 100 years of music, getting funky in the middle 1970s. The OJs give the people what they want. Now here's what's still to come. A little 90s grunge from Alice in Chains, and then a smooth groove of the early aughts from the band Zero Seven. We've also got something new from Gary Clark Jr. featuring superstar Stevie Wonder. It's a new duet release. It's Cruising the Decades with 100 years of music. And this is early hip-hop sounds. Absolutely legendary, the pinnacle of a seminal group to what became rap and hip-hop music. Run DMC, 1986, Cruising the Decades.

100 years of music, one song per decade, an audio journey through the history of popular recorded music. This is Cruisin' the Decades with Brad Savage.

0: Seattle in the early 1990s. You know, it's so cloudy and gloomy and there's overcast weather and they're wearing flannel outfits and the rock and roll hard rock sounds really started to change with Mudhoney and the Melvins and Nirvana and Pearl Jam. And before Pearl Jam, Green River and Mother Love Bone. And then here comes Soundgarden, and that was Alice in Chains from Dirt, a really influential album, the second LP for that band from 1992. On Cruisin' the Decades, 100 Years of Music. I'm Brad Savage. Cruisin' the Decades is heard all over the world in 5 countries. And thanks to Joe Radio and the AFN Go app, we are heard on Armed Forces Network all around the world, all U.S. military bases worldwide, and at all U.S. embassies. And that's not all. We blast out the show on Blue Wave Radio in Roatan, Honduras. We are on all across Canada's north on CKLB Radio in Yellowknife, Northwest Territories, Canada. We're on shortwave channel 292 in Germany. This is a global experience in listening to music together, cruising the decades. It's time for some shortwave shout-outs to listeners who have caught the show worldwide. So now, let's go to Poland. Here's Martin in Poland, our European correspondent, for shortwave shout-outs.
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3: And hello to these recent listeners. Vasily is checking in from Nizhnye Sanchileva in the Samara region of Russia. Thank you for the QSL request, Vasily. This is another listener from channel 292 broadcast out of Germany. Lars has sent us a reception report all the way from Sweden, listening to channel 292, shortwave broadcasting from Germany. Lars is located in Degerhamn on the island of Åland on the Swedish southeast coast. Next is Tomasz from Katowice, Poland. Cześć Tomek, dobrego odbioru. Tomasz is also listening on European shortwave channel 292. Thank you for your QSL report. And Paul in Alaska, who is very well known under nickname Alaskan Radio Nerd. Paul is listening on WRMI, Radio Miami International. Also, Paul is the program director of station KSKO across Alaska's interior area. That's another station that airs Cruising the Decades. 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
0: 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If you've seen My Friend Dahmer on Netflix, you know all about

undergrounds for pop star Sia, or Sia Furler from Australia originally. 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

0: Hi, this is Kaneen from The Lone Bellow, and you're hearing a 100-year musical journey through the history of recorded music. You've found Cruisin' the Decades with Brad Savage, 100 Years of Music.
1: Brad Savage!
2: That's me!
0: Brad Savage, Brad Savage, Brad Savage! Should I just say that a bunch of times?
2: Yeah, do it. I'm going to put you on my voicemail.
0: You've reached Brad Savage.
2: He won't call you back.
0: Who even leaves voicemail anymore?
2: Exactly.
0: Are you a psychopath?

Formed in Brooklyn, New York in 2011. That is the Lone Bellow on Cruise in the Decades. They have six terrific albums. That song was the title track from 2015's Then Came the Morning. Just life-affirming, positive music, great harmonies, highly recommended on the Lone Bellow on Cruise in the Decades. And now to 2024, we'll drop you off in present day with a recent release from Gary Clark Jr. featuring the legendary Stevie Wonder. A new duet from Gary Clark Jr.'s recent album, JPEG Raw. This one is What About the Children on Cruise in the Decades.

0: absolutely essential 2024 material from Gary Clark Jr. and Stevie Wonder. That is What About the Children? And now we've done it again, over 100 years of musical enlightenment and enjoyment. 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

When only the classic won't do. 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

I'm Alan Cross, and I've spent my career documenting the evolution of modern music. And my show, The Ongoing History of New Music, airs in the U.S. on just one incredible station, the Summit FM. 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

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Sorry. Man, they've been attacking me lately during some of the sessions. This is crazy. 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

That almost dreamlike experience with the anticipation of dropping the needle on new vinyl, of unwrapping a fresh disc, or of hitting play on a new download. 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

Adele, The Beatles, and Elton John didn't come out of the womb with platinum albums. Stevie Wonder, Jay-Z, and U2 weren't born with Grammys. All of them, at some point, were new artists. We take great pride in doing a deep dive into finding new performers, both nationally and locally, and giving them exposure for you. Here's another one, now on The Summit.

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I'm Alan Cross, host of the ongoing history of new music on The Summit FM. 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
3: Welcome again to Acoustic Cafe. I'm your host, Rob Reinhart. This time, new Beck, Winona, the band This Is Lorelei, Tiny Habits, Biba Doobie, reimagining Duran Duran, plus in-studio guest, Margaret Glasby.
2: I actually am not much of a performer, but I am a musician. I'm not much for, like, song and dance in a way, but I love playing songs for people and having that connection.
3: 10 years ago, Margaret Glasby emerged with an album called Emotions and Math. It was an angular, edgy rock record that Glasby produced herself. Over the years, working with different producers, the sound changed on each record as her songwriting got sharper. She's just released her fourth album called I Am Both. This time, she's teamed with singer, songwriter, and famed producer Joe Henry, who brought along his trusted team of musicians that he's worked with for decades. The result is a stripped-down album that showcases Glasby's unique songwriting like never before. We will hear some of the new songs and talk with Margaret Glasby in a few minutes when she joins us as our in-studio guest. And we're going to start things out today with the late Dolly Parton and some friends. The first comes from the second Norah Jones album called Feels Like Home. Back in 2004, people were wondering how the young Norah Jones could possibly follow up the wildly successful debut, Come Away With Me. Feels Like Home delivered again and contained this great duet with Dolly Parton called Creepin' In on Acoustic Cafe.
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0: a bunch of hobos.
1: Good bit of fun there. Something just released from the late Dolly Parton, joining as a guest with the First Ladies of Bluegrass, being Allison Brown, Becky Buller, Sierra Hall, Missy Raines, and Molly Tuttle. It comes from a tribute album to the Stanley Brothers called Where the Soul Never Dies. And that is coming ahead of next week's induction into the Country Music Hall of Fame for the Stanley Brothers. The album honors 80 years of influence of the Stanley Brothers. Of course, Dolly Parton passed away at the age of 80 a few weeks back. And we started with Dolly joining Nora Jones on Nora's second album, Feels Like Home, and the duet called Creepin' In. Well, one of those first ladies of bluegrass, Molly Tuttle, has had a very busy year in addition to lots of accolades. She also issued a new album in 2025, got married to Ketch Secor of Old Crow Medicine Show, and now released an EP of acoustic versions of songs from last year's album, So Long, Little Miss Sunshine. Here's kind of the story of her life. It's called The Story of My So-Called Life, the new version from Molly Tuttle on Acoustic Cafe.

there, the magic of Billy Strings, not just the playing and singing, but also the creation of a song that sounds like it's an American traditional. The song is called Light the Way. It is from Billy's brand new album dedicated to the memory of his mother. It is called So Much for Goodbyes on Acoustic Cafe. And we also heard music in there from This Is Lorelei from the third album, The Singer in My Band, Don't You Cry in Lonesomeness, from Nate Amos, who is This Is Lorelei. Going into our archives now for a band we've been following closely for 10 years, which was about the time they started to gain some national attention. But at the time, they were living in a small town in mid-Michigan before making the move to Nashville. And they will be on the lineup for the 50th annual Ann Arbor Folk Festival, which is coming up in January, January 29th and January 30th. And I am speaking, of course, of The War and Treaty. They have a brand new album, which is called The Story of Michael and Tanya. That is Michael and Tanya Trotter. But while the Folk Festival, which is a benefit for the nonprofit venue called The Ark, will be celebrating their 50th anniversary, The War and Treaty, I guess, will be celebrating their 10th anniversary. Let's get to the song called Hi Ho, recorded live here back in 2017 at Acoustic Cafe.

0: early days for the War and Treaty, recorded back in 2017, live here at Acoustic Cafe. The song called Hi Ho. The War and Treaty will be part of the Friday, January 29th lineup at the 50th annual Ann Arbor Folk Festival, a benefit for the ARC. Lots of great artists on the bill. Trampled by Turtles, Richard Thompson, Vienna Tang, Colin Hay, and the great Mavis Staples. Jeff Daniels will be emceeing both nights of the Ann Arbor Folk Festival. It is a benefit for the nonprofit music venue called The Arc. You can find out all about all of this at thearc.org. And ahead on Acoustic Cafe, the trio Tiny Habits, Rhiannon Giddens with a new song, a McCartney cover, and more.
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0: Paul McCartney released a new album just this year, The Boys of Dungeon Lane. Continuing a solo career that started about 45 years ago, that came after the demise of his band Wings, which had carried him through most of the 1970s, which of course came after the demise of that other band called the Beatles. An amazing career, to be sure. Paul's solo years started with the album called McCartney 2 in 1980, and like the McCartney album in 1970, Paul played everything in his home studio. You're hearing one of those songs called Coming Up. Well, a lot of other things have happened over those many, many years, including the opening of the Liverpool Institute for Performing Arts, or LIPA, founded by McCartney in 1996. Now, one of its graduates is covering Paul's 1980 tune. M.T. Jones graduated from LIPA just a few years ago after being a busker in Liverpool since he was age 11, which wasn't all that long ago, to tell you the truth. This spring, Jones made his debut with an album called Joy, and this fall, an expanded version was released, including some acoustic versions of the album's songs and this cover of Coming Up on Acoustic.

is the Thing with Feathers is the new album from Rhiannon Giddens, the singer, songwriter, multi-instrumentalist, multi-talented, writer, artistic director, Silk Road Ensemble, MacArthur Genius Award. The list goes on and on and on for Rhiannon Giddens. But the new album is filled with interpretations of traditional songs, and then there are some new ones that she created along with her longtime co-writer and co-producer, Dirk Powell, like that one called Wish in Vain. New music from Rhiannon Giddens on Acoustic Cafe. Before that, a new take on a 1980 song from Paul McCartney, the song called Coming Up, as done by M.T. Jones, an alumni of Paul McCartney's Liverpool Institute for Performing Arts. M.T. Jones just released his debut this year. You can hear a visit that we did with M.T. Jones over the summer by going to acafe.com. You will find that in the archives. The second album from the trio called Tiny Habits is Keepers. Tiny Habits came together while all studying at Berklee College of Music. The new album has this song called Fragile 2 on Acoustic Cafe. You did.

0: That is 10 years ago with Difford and Tilbrook, better known as Squeeze, live in our studios at Acoustic Cafe, the song Cradle to the Grave. This year, they are out on tour celebrating the 50th anniversary of the band they formed as teenagers. And in fact, they have a new album called Trixies, which they created when they were 14 years old, 15, 16 years old. They didn't have the musical ability to pull it off back then. It was an ambitious project. Now they do, and it is out. And again, they are celebrating some 50 years now. Tiny Habits before that. Their new album is called Keepers. We heard Fragile 2 on Acoustic Cafe. And ahead on the program, we have more with our in-studio guest, Margaret Glasby. Acoustic Cafe is made possible in part by the 50th Annual Ann Arbor Folk Festival, a fundraiser for the ARC. He was living on a The festival happens Friday and Saturday, January 29th and 30th, 2027, at Hill Auditorium in Ann Arbor, Michigan. Featured artists include Mavis Staples, Richard Thompson and Band, The Warren Treaty, Trampled by Turtles, and many more. Tickets for both nights are on sale now. Information about tickets, special packages, the ARC, and the 50th Annual Two-Night Festival is at theARC.org. 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
0: You're listening to Acoustic Cafe. I'm Rob Reinhart. We have more now with our in-studio guest, Margaret Glasby. Margaret has released her fourth full-length album this year. It is called I Am Both. Let's get back to that discussion. Margaret Glasby on Acoustic Cafe.
2: Committing or recommitting to the craft for I Am Both. You went with a producer who is perfect for a project like that, and that's Joe Henry, a songwriter's songwriter, and a producer who knows how to work with other songwriters to help them realize exactly what it is they want to do. And he has been working with this crew of folks for decades, who are also playing on your album. So, Jay Belleros on drums, Patrick Warren, piano, Ross Gallagher on bass. It's a unit. It's a creative unit.
3: Joe and I met on a project that was being kind of produced by T-Bone Burnett. It was a tribute to Bob Dylan at Town Hall. And we have so many friends in common. So it kind of felt like I knew him already. In fact, when I met him, I felt, no, we're not meeting for the first time, surely. But like we had never really met. We were a part of the show, and Joe was kind of the MC of the show. And then in that experience of making that music, we became really bonded. And he worked with my husband on some of his records. And then I think we all knew that it was like coming, that like, I think Joe and I both were like, yeah, and we're probably going to make a record at some point, like in the back of our minds. At least I think that's how he felt. So I finally just asked him to do it, and he was very on board. And we're very similar, Joe and I. I think we have a lot of the same kind of ideals, I would say, about making records and like capture a moment rather than like build it. A lot of the recordings that you're listening to on the record I just put out are either first or second takes, and some of them we fought a little more for, but for the most part, a lot of them are like us rehearsing or something, you know, mm-hmm. us all kind of learning it in the same room, and then Joe going like, that was it. Okay. So it was really like a blessed thing to have done in my life. Very special.
2: And these other musicians, the three who joined you on the record, they have been working together on Joe's projects and on many other things as well. Probably have this sort of shorthand within the unit, musical shorthand between themselves, and you have to become a part of that unit.
3: It was amazing.
2: An easy process to do.
3: It was amazing. Yeah, it was. I think at first I went like, wait, I don't know, I'm out of my comfort zone. But I think, you know, part of me was scared, and then another part of me knew that like, oh, this is where good stuff is going to happen because I'm out of my comfort zone. I think I'm a little used to being in charge and controlling the trajectory, for better or worse. In this case, I like any illusion of control was just like totally dumped, you know, in a good way, mm-hmm. like not in a way that was forceful, but just in this cool way of like, okay, let's just like let what needs to happen happen. And also, all of them think very cinematically, mm-hmm. which is very, I'm very similar. I like films a lot, and I like movies. And it was weird for me to be in a room where they all were seeing the stuff I saw, but like naturally they just went like, oh, and she's in a field and she's running and I see it all. And I went, yeah, that's what I was seeing. You know, I never had that experience with other people before. It just period in life. I'd mm-hmm. never had it. So it was weird to like drop into this crew and know like, yeah, these are the most stellar musicians. But then something else kind of kicked in too of like, oh, we're seeing like visions together, which was like, oh, okay, we've elevated to something else here. And Patrick, such a filmic, has working on so many films and so many visuals. It's one of his many fortes. So it was like, he's used to scoring and it was just like a cool thing to kind of have him score my movie. Yeah, you know, it was really special.
4: We were in high school and she was sitting in the sink doing her eyeliner too close to see what she was really doing. She looked at me and said, I like a thick black line that I can't ruin, even if I tried. I was looking on, wishing I was that strong. Some thought she was a hellion, but no, she was a song. I thought she was a song.

I remember it was a Wednesday and we were in chemistry. Bored to tears and wishing we were free to do anything other than what we were doing. She looked at me and said, "Let's go and get ruined." But I couldn't, even if I tried. I was looking on, wishing I was that strong. Some thought she was a hellion, but no, she was a song.

0: Thought She Was a Song is the name of that. The original you'll find on the new album, I Am Both, from our in-studio guest on Acoustic Cafe this week, Margaret Glaspie.
1: The last thing I want to ask you about is a quote I saw from you about this album in this period of time, self-discovery and the clarity that we were talking about earlier, this clarity. And you said that you see music now as something more like a public service. You make the music, you create the songs, you go place to place, you play them for people with the hope that they will take this into their life. This will make their life better. And in that way, you are delivering the public service. You are making their life better through what it is you've created. That's very accurate. Like, that's kind of the job now.
2: If you take money out of it, it takes all forms. Like, someone listening to a song on Top 40 radio that brings them joy, it's joy, you know? Mm-hmm. I get joy out of that stuff, too. I think my trajectory and my responsibility is my own. Like, I'm having my own experience, so that's what I'm speaking from. I certainly don't blanket it on anything else. Like, whatever makes you happy, power to you. I also think maybe the public service aspect, when we're absorbed in something that we love, it makes us feel better. I feel that way with music. I feel utilized and fulfilled when I'm playing music. And then I am one more utilized and fulfilled person, you know, that's on the earth. I think that when I'm not utilized and fulfilled, I make bad decisions and I'm more angry and grumpy. And so I've also started to see there can be something a little bit monastic about being like a musician. You have a small, very small imprint. You like travel from place to place to place and you just do your work. It can be as simple as that. It can also be a lot more complicated than that, but that is what I do. I love being around people, not just musicians, but just people that are fulfilled and feel like they are being utilized. Yeah, there's the performance side of just like bringing this kind of little traveling circus to each place. But then there's also like my own fulfillment. I feel utilized. I feel needed and fulfilled. And I feel like I'm doing something that is worth my time, and I strive to make it worth other people's time.
1: Things have changed so much really just in the 10 years since Emotions and Math 10 years ago, right?
2: Yeah, 10.
1: So much of what people are consuming is driven by algorithms. It's sad to say even AI has now entered the space. The public service that you're talking about, though, is exactly kind of the missing element there, the human element.
2: Supporting live music and showing up for it is just so cool. And I think that live music is the best, in many ways, socialization tool for people, to have people that don't know one another in the same room, tuning into something outside of themselves and learning to get along. It's like, I think, a really cool little lab for us to work on ourselves. Because I know I don't really get to go to as many live shows as I'd like to because I'm playing them. But like when I do, hey, you run into little things. Someone's talking, someone just sneezed on you, like something weird happened. And you have to deal with it and be a, like, pull up your adult pants and right. not be a child.
3: Of course, the world isn't always kind to you. There are young ones looking on behind.

0: Martin Luther King Jr. is the name of that. From our in-studio guest on Acoustic Cafe this week, Margaret Glasby. 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And I'll be back in just a moment to wrap it up here and tell you about next week. 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
1: 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Writing and production helped Susan Barnes. Ani DeFranco wrote and performed our theme, The Million Dollar Intro, and Ed Magnus registered 10 new voters this week. Till next time, I'm your host, Rob Reinhart. Have a great week.

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We are 330 Proud and the station that dares to be different. This is the Summit FM. This is E-Town, a celebration of the world around us and live concert performances. 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

0: From E-Town Hall in the foothills of the Rocky Mountains, it's E-Town with this week's guests. From Iowa, Pieta Brown, historian, author, and professor Susan Schulten. And from Iceland, Ásgeir. I'm Helen Forster. Right now, join me in welcoming, if you would, our host, Nick Forster.
1: Thank you, everybody. Thanks, Helen. Welcome. We are here at E-Town Hall. We are here coming to you from E-Town in Colorado, in the United States, in North America, on planet Earth. Once again, we've got an hour of songs and stories that, when we're all done, should help you all feel just a little bit better, feel a little more connected. We have an artist from the heartland of the Midwest. Pieta Brown is with us. She lives in Iowa. She's lived all over the place, but we're happy to have her back with us. She's got a brand new record. We have an historian with us, an author, college professor, Lincoln scholar. Susan Schulten is here, and we're going to talk about American history just a little bit, see what we can learn, because you know what happens if we don't. And up first, someone who is not from Colorado or the United States or North America. Our first guest grew up in a tiny town in Iceland. He started playing music really young, and about 15 years ago, he started releasing records that have become among the most successful albums in the history of his native country. He's kind of discovering the balance between playing big stages and medium-sized stages like ours. He's learning about the United States. It's big. He's a prolific songwriter and musician whose curiosity keeps leading him in new directions. We're very happy to have him with us. Please welcome to E-Town for his first visit, Ásgeir.

Hey, how are you? Nice to see you all. This first song is from my first album. The song is called On That Day.

Thank you. We're going to play one song from the album I just released. The song is called Julia.

0: Yeah. No, that's true.
1: It's true, 40 people.
0: Yeah, I think so.
1: Mostly your family.
0: Mostly people that go there when they're older, you know, just to spend their final days.
1: That's also kind of dark.
2: Yeah.
0: But kind of beautiful, too.
1: Yeah, kind of beautiful. Yeah, yeah, okay. Yeah. No wonder you found a guitar as a young person. Just you had to find something that was optimistic.
0: Something.
1: Yeah. Was your family musical?
0: Definitely. Yeah, my mom, she plays the organ.
1: Yeah.
0: And my dad plays the accordion. Not too well, but he plays it.
1: Those are two instruments that don't always wind up being in tune with each other.
0: They never played together.
1: Oh, okay. No.
0: He was just in the garage.
1: Yeah.
0: You know,
1: okay.
0: On his own.
1: Yeah.
0: Yeah.
1: What kind of music did they listen to, your family? What were you listening to at home?
0: You know, my mom listened to classical music and played classical music. And I went to school when I was 7 playing classical guitar.
1: Oh, really? Okay.
0: Yeah. But I wasn't really into it that much. You know, I just wanted to play rock music or something. I wanted to write my own songs from a really early age.
1: Oh, cool.
0: Yeah.
1: Did you write songs when you were young?
0: Yeah. Just probably started like when I could play some chords. 8 or 9.
1: Yeah. I want to ask you a little bit about when you did sort of open up into other styles of music. Did you find particular singers or songwriters that spoke to you and inspired you?
0: Yeah, definitely. Artists like Tallest Man on Earth and Bon Iver, Fleet Foxes.
1: Yeah.
0: I was all over the place as well. Yeah. Some electronic music too, metal, everything.
1: So one of the beautiful things about music is you can learn from records and people who were older than you and steal their stuff. And I know you're touring the U.S. and it's, I know this isn't your first time in the United States, but coming from a smaller country or touring in Europe, sometimes it's overwhelming. Just the scale and the size of the U.S. seems a little bit of a shock. Yeah. Is that your experience?
0: Yeah, definitely. More so now, I think, because we have SUV and we're just driving around ourselves. I've been here before on like a Nightliner, like a tour bus, so we just drive.
1: Yeah, you don't know where you're going. Yeah.
0: No, I'm just sleeping.
1: Yeah.
0: So we really can feel it now, you know, when we're doing the long drives.
1: But
0: we're excited for it too. We're going to do a lot of like stopping on the way. And,
1: Is it strange because I know you in Iceland, you're very well known.
0: Yeah.
1: And you played, obviously, in Europe and Scandinavia, you play on some shows that are big stages and big festivals and things like that. So it's lovely, and I'm sure it's sometimes humbling to just come to small rooms and new towns and meet new people.
0: Definitely.
1: Yeah.
0: Yeah. This is a really great experience, just meeting you guys as well. And
1: Well, we loved your new record. We loved, and I know this is a progression for you because this is, as I say, you've been making records for 14 years or something like that. And you did drift into some more electronic music.
0: Yeah.
1: This seems a little more organic, a little more stripped down.
0: Yeah.
1: And am I right that this is the first record where you wrote the lyrics yourself and in English?
0: Yeah. It's the first time I did it totally on my own. I worked with so many people through the years. Like the first two songs, the lyrics are written by my father, who I worked with a lot through the years.
1: Those are sad songs.
0: Yeah, he's a sad guy.
1: You got to talk to your dad. Look out for him.
0: we're sad people.
1: And now let me just ask you, before we get back to music, we've got more songs to play, but tell me a little bit about when you go home, when you're not touring, when you're not playing music. What's a day in the life for you when you're back in Iceland? Do you live still in that small town, or do you live now in Reykjavik?
0: No, I moved to Reykjavik when I was 16.
1: Yeah.
0: Yeah. I don't know. I just get into a routine. Usually when I get back home, I have a studio. I try to go running and to the studio and like take care of my cat.
1: Yeah.
0: Yeah. That just sounds, simple
1: sounds
0: life.
1: Ambitious. Yeah. Well, whatever you're doing, I like the pace of it, and I like certainly the results. Your record's great. Thanks again for coming.
0: Let's hear
1: some more music. Welcome back, if you would, from Iceland, Ásgeir.

0: Thank you.
1: That's Ausgeir on guitar and vocals, along with Nat Smith on the cello, Christian Thiel on the drums, Adam Bodine on the keys. They will be back to play some more music later on in the show.
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1: I'm Nick Forster. You are listening to E-Town. Ausgeir is going to be back later on to play some more music along with his buddy Nat Smith on the cello. And later on, wonderful singer-songwriter from Iowa, Pieta Brown, is here. She will be out before too long. One thing that all musicians do, as I was talking about before, is they listen to records, they learn from those who came before them, and steal stuff. It's the primary way for these traditions and skills to be passed down from generation to generation. It's history, and it's vibrant, and it's important. So our next guest has spent her career as an American historian teaching at the University of Denver. She's written a number of books, many articles about the United States, about the history of the U.S., cultural history, the Civil War, the history of maps, and much more. She was awarded the Public Scholar Fellowship from the National Endowment for the Humanities in 2016. She went to school at Berkeley. She got her master's and her doctorate at the University of Pennsylvania. Pretty sure she knows more than we do. Please welcome to E-Town, Susan Shulton. Welcome, Susan. Thanks so much for joining us here at E-Town.
11: Thanks for having me.
1: So you've been on this path for a while, being an historian. This is something you were focused on early on. You got your bachelor's in history, and you kept going.
11: I did. This month actually marks my 30th year at the University of Denver.
1: Yeah.
11: But I was actually not interested in history at all in high school. I didn't have a terrific high school education, but in college at Berkeley, I stumbled into a course on 1919 that was entirely taught through primary sources, which just means the raw stuff of history. So yeah. Diaries, letters, political cartoons, songs, yeah. State papers, and I was completely hooked. I didn't realize that was the way history worked,
1: yeah.
11: And I was completely drawn in.
1: Did that affect your social life in any way?
11: I did spend a lot of time in the library,
1: yeah.
11: That's true. Yeah.
1: Well, now I just want to ask you, fast forward to being a teacher, a college professor, and you face a new, fresh crop of students every year, mm-hmm. and you have to assess their fundamental knowledge of United States history when they first walk into your class. How are the kids doing these days?
11: It's complicated. For me, the most alarming thing that I'm guessing many in this room will also notice is the way in which both the digital age and especially AI has eroded cognitive abilities and attention spans. So that's where I feel most strongly that our students really need us, right, to help flex those muscles,
1: yeah.
11: to build that attention span back up, to give them spaces that are free from technology, even if just for a couple hours a week, where they have to
1: yeah.
11: work with one another and work with hard questions.
1: Yeah. We're celebrating the 250th anniversary of the Declaration of Independence, mm-hmm. July 4th, 1776. I think it's important to remember the context, which was those men who drafted and then signed the Declaration of Independence. They put their lives on the line. They risked everything for this concept of a new way of forming a government that was democratic by nature and was inclusive. the Declaration of Independence in and of itself is such a powerful document, but I don't know if it's always been celebrated as that. It seems like it kind of rose to prominence at different points in our history.
11: Mm-hmm. It's certainly the case that the Declaration of Independence was a profound moment, even in the decades after the Revolution. July 4th and Washington's birthday were the most revered holidays, secular holidays, in the early Republic. But to your point, I think most Americans thought about the Declaration as sort of a rallying cry, an inspiring document, but the heart of the matter was really the Constitution. You know, that was what actually mattered. And your point about putting their lives on the line, I think sometimes we forget that the outcome was completely unknown.
1: That's right.
11: The contingency. And these were profoundly flawed men, as we all know, but also people who really did try to think about ways in which governance and self-governance could be fundamentally altered.
1: But it was Lincoln, really, who kind of resurrected the Declaration of Independence in a way, right? He was sort of the one who brought it back into focus, not as a framework or a guardrail, but as the sort of moral heart of what those guys were trying to create.
11: It is so thrilling to have students see someone like him who was raised to believe that slavery was wrong. He understood that morally, but came to a profound crisis in the 1850s when the West was opened with the possibility of slavery and its settlement. He goes through a profound crisis thinking that the Constitution doesn't actually give him the tools to fight that.
1: Yeah.
11: And that's a real moment of reckoning for him. And after deep reflection, he comes to begin to believe and see, and this is one of the things that makes him so profound, that the Constitution may be the framework, but to your point, it's only designed for the principles of the Declaration of Independence.
1: Yeah.
11: That's the moral heart. But he believes that the Constitution doesn't have a real moral center. It's about the separation of powers, right?
1: Yeah.
11: It doesn't have words like equality or rights in it. It's the Declaration that gives it meaning.
1: Yeah. So I think I have to ask you that the sort of joke is those who don't pay attention to history are bound to repeat it. What's the lesson here for us?
11: For me, the power of the 1850s is to understand the polarization that begins to happen, the disintegration of parties, which had kept the country together across regions and were beginning to fray along sectional lines. And when those two things come together, you have fragmentation. But that doesn't necessarily tell the end of the story.
1: Yeah.
11: Right? It raises the questions that we have to reckon with. And that part of what's been so thrilling but also unsettling in the last few years is the way in which history comes roaring back into our consciousness, and that we are really far more bound by it, you can't escape it, as Faulkner said, than we had thought maybe for a long time.
1: Well, I'm a big fan of education, as speaking as a high school graduate.
11: Sorry.
1: And I applaud your efforts. I don't know, Susan, is there a way to get a deeper look at the works you've already completed, the books you've written, the papers you've published?
11: The book that has been the most well-received and in demand is called A History of America in 100 Maps. And you can find out more at mappingthenation.com.
1: Yeah, mappingthenation.com. And again, I think the context, the understanding, how this particular continent was settled, the good, the bad, the ugly, having that deeper understanding really helps a lot. And so I appreciate the efforts you're doing with your students and through your publications. And I also appreciate you stopping by and joining the slightly incongruous ingredients that you've become a part of here on this Eatown show.
11: Thank you. This is a delight.
1: Yeah.
11: Thanks so much.
0: It's Susan Shulkin.
1: She is the Distinguished Professor of History at the University of Denver. Thanks so much for being here. I'm Nick Forster. You're listening to E-Town. Ausgier is going to be back to play some more music a little later on, along with Nat Smith and the E-Tones. But let me tell you what's coming up next. Pieta Brown has been making beautiful records for a long time, more than 20 years. She's collaborated with a wide range of legendary artists. She's toured with people like John Prine and Mark Knopfler and Mavis Staples. And she's a photographer and a poet and an actor and a composer and a record producer and a restless creative spirit who's gotten a lot of really good attention, great reviews from all the best places. She's also a good friend who's been coming to E-Town for more than 20 years, first time on a show with The Fray back in 2005. She got a brand new record that she recorded, some of it up in northern Minnesota, and it's filled with some dreamy yet sophisticated new songs, and we're going to bring those out for you in a brand new way here today. So please help me welcome back to E-Town, Pieta Brown.

0: Pieta Brown, welcome back to E-Town.
1: Thank you so much.
0: Glad you feel at home here.
1: I do.
0: It's a lonesome journey in a way to write songs and give them birth and record them and then go through the process of putting out a record and then launching it into the world and then going out and just seeing how it all works.
1: Why did that start happening?
0: Because you have no choice. I mean, you know, your dad is a well-known singer-songwriter.
1: He is.
0: He set the wheels in motion.
1: Crazy wheels in motion, yeah.
0: Yeah. This new record, which is fresh, it started out in a friend's basement, is that right?
1: Yeah, I went up to do a rehearsal with my friend Mike Lewis and Sean Carey and Jeremy Ilvesacker, these beautiful musicians in Minnesota. Many of you might know of the band Bon Iver, and some of those guys are in that band. And we had such a great time. And so about a year later, when I was trying to figure out where to record, I was like, I want to get that feeling when I'm recording. So I called Mike up, and we brought in an engineer, and we recorded most of the album in Mike's basement. And then we got to go finish it at kind of like the opposite end of the spectrum, which is April Bass, and it's kind of outside of Eau Claire, which is Justin Vernon's studio, beautiful studio where I have made other recordings. But, you know, it's kind of like a Midwest tundra kind of conjuring thing.
0: Yeah. I mentioned earlier that you're got a lot of different creative paths. So you've had exhibitions of your photography. Is that something you do still?
1: And yeah, so the photographs have kind of found their way into different spaces and places. I've been doing a lot of soundtracks for kind of experimental filmmakers in the last couple of years, which has been really fun.
0: And yeah,
1: it's really fun for me as a songwriter, somebody who's done a lot of singing and has way too many words getting in my way. But it's been really fun to explore the music without any words.
0: Because
1: for me, in some ways, that's like one of the highest art forms there is music with no words. So that's been a really awesome thing.
0: You also got to produce a record for your stepmother, Iris DeMent, which must have been also
1: co-produced. Let me say co-produced.
0: Okay.
1: To make a very long story short, she invited me in to kind of help this record that she'd started kind of helped bring it into becoming an actual record. And it was fun to see another songwriter recording records. And I was like, oh, okay, like she's doing that thing I do.
0: Yeah, right.
1: So that was it was reassuring in some way.
0: Kind of like a creative form of parenting in a way. You kind of like coax and encourage and, you know, find the balance between making decisions and letting them discover their own decisions, and it's cool.
1: Yeah, I grew up around a lot of great musicians, and a lot of the people I saw making records were recording live all in one room or live isolated, but still all playing the songs at the same time, and maybe a few overdubs later. And then that's really shifted, obviously. And I've kind of clung to that, like, let's record it live, which I recorded a lot of this recent kind of new record that same way. But, you know, Iris was doing that too. So it was just really fun to see these beautiful musicians at work.
0: Well, I think it's cool. And again, Iris and Greg are legendary songwriters and singers. And that's your family. You're in the midst of that. But I do know, and I just have to say this, I think everybody knows this, but it's not easy to be a singer-songwriter, touring musician, making records, traveling, and trying to make a living doing it. And I think it's getting harder as things like gas and hotels and meals are all getting more expensive. I want to mention that you've donated some CDs to E-Town, which will be available. And if anybody buys them, we'll keep the money, which makes it even harder for you.
1: See how I do it?
0: Yeah, right. I don't know why you're doing that, but we'll figure it out. But mostly I just want to acknowledge the effort, the energy, and the confidence and the courage that it takes to make music in this modern age and get out there and do it. So
1: yeah, it's a wild place, but that's kind of why we started doing it in the first place, isn't it? I mean, music is the currency, you know?
0: Yeah, well, thank you for spending it wisely. We're going to get back to some more music. Welcome back, if you would, Pieta Brown.
1: Thank you so much, everybody.

0: much. Thanks to the E-Tones.
1: That's Deanna Brown. Her latest record is called Dreamin' Of, along with the E-Tones, Adam Bodine, Christian Thiel, Eric Turin, Helen Forster singing harmony. It's Pieta Brown. Thanks for coming back.
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0: Ellis Paul, and Megan B. Friday, October 23rd at the Rialto Theater. 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
1: I'm Nick Forster. 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I want to say hello to our listeners who right now are hearing the show on stations like WUGA in Athens, Georgia. 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And on WXRV, The River in Boston, Massachusetts, 92.5. Thanks for listening. As always, if you want some more information about any of our guests this week, if you'd like to see photos or videos or find out links to our interview guests or any of that stuff, you can find so much. 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You can also subscribe to the podcast or our YouTube channel. Lots of stuff is out there as well. Okay. I love learning about different people's journeys, and I didn't mean to be harping on the dark nights of the frozen north, but I think it's in there somewhere. It's always interesting hearing about people's journeys and hearing about Susan and her fascination with history and what it can teach us now. I loved hearing from Pieta about her creative path. And of course, I don't get to meet that many people from Iceland in the first place, so it's all a good day for me. Lots of good songs. We have more music right now. Would you please help me welcome back, along with his pal Nat Smith, Ausgeir.
2: It's been so much fun playing for you guys. Thank you so much. Gonna do one more. This one is from my debut album. The song is called King and Cross.

from Iceland. That's Auskia. His latest record is called Julia, along with Nat Smith on the cello, Neat Tones, Christian Thiel, Adam Bodine, Helen Forster, Eric Tareen. We've got time for one more song. I'm going to get everybody out here and do one last number. We thought about what songs would bring these two singer-songwriters together and what traditions they might find in common. And it turns out that it's our old friend John Prine. So Auskier suggested this song. I want to thank everybody for being on the show this week. Once again, thanks to the E-Tones and to Helen. Thanks to history professor, author Susan Shulton, giving us some perspective on the United States of America. Thanks to Pieta Brown, coming from Iowa with a bunch of new songs. Thanks to Auskier, along with Nat Smith, playing the cello. We've got one more for you. I'm Nick Forster. Hope you can be with us next week, right here in E-Town.

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16: 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I'm your host, Ryan Humbert, and this week we've got a colorful episode here for you as we feature nothing but songs with colors in the title. That's right, we're exploring the many ways that artists use color to tell stories, paint pictures, and bring their music to life. We're going to cover the musical spectrum from country and bluegrass to folk, Americana, classic rock, and much more with songs from Sturgill Simpson, The Hollies, Emmylou Harris, Joan Baez, George Strait, the Jayhawks, and many more. We've got a colorful couple of hours ahead, so let's get things started right now. It's Chris Stapleton with White Horse, right here on this colorful edition of the Americana Roundup, exclusively on the Summit FM.

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Music from the Jayhawks on this colorful edition of the Americana Roundup on the Summit FM. That's their classic track, Blue, from 1995 and the album Tomorrow the Green Grass. Buddy Miller before that covering the Beatles with Yellow Submarine. Margot Price in there with Red Eye Flight. And Chris Stapleton started off that set from his album Higher, which came out in 2023. You heard White Horse. 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More information on becoming a member of the Summit is online at the website, thesummit.fm. Right now, back to the music, nothing but songs with colors in the title on this episode. This is Roseanne Cash with Black Cadillac. It's on the Americana Roundup right here on the Summit FM.

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1: Music from the Possum, George Jones, right here on the Americana Roundup on the Summit FM in a special colorful edition. That one takes you back to 1959. That's White Lightning. Emmy Lou Harris before that, title track to her Red Dirt Girl album, which came out in the year 2000. Nick Lowe, The Cold Gray Light of Dawn, from his album Dig My Mood, a fantastic album. And Roseanne Cash started off that set, title track to her album, Black Cadillac. I'm Ryan Humbert, and we are exploring the musical world of color today on the Americana Roundup. Right now, one of my all-time favorite country songs. This is Porter Wagoner, The Green, Green Grass of Home, on the Americana Roundup on the Summit FM.
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Then I awake and look around me at these four gray walls that surround me. And I realize that I was only dreaming. 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Arm in arm we'll walk at daybreak, when again I'll touch the green, green grass of home.

Americana music for Akron, Canton, Youngstown, Athens, and beyond. It's the Americana Roundup with your host, Ryan Humbert, here on The Summit.

Music from country great Ernest Tubb right here on the Americana Roundup on the Summit FM from 1955, his version of The Yellow Rose of Texas. Tommy Emmanuel teaming up with Molly Tuttle before that from an album called Accomplice 2. You heard White Freightliner Blues, written by Townes Van Zandt. Vince Gill covering Heart of Gold in there. And Porter Wagoner started off that set with The Green, Green Grass of Home. That's from 1965. I'm Ryan Humbert. Thank you for tuning into the Americana Roundup right here on the Summit FM. We are doing nothing but songs about colors today, or at least with colors in the title. Right now, Ben Arnold with his cover of The Grateful Dead. It's Touch of Grey on the Americana Roundup, only on the Summit.

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0: Wrapping up the first hour of today's Americana Roundup and a special edition, Nothing But Songs with Colors in the title, that is Drew and Ellie Holcomb, husband and wife duo with their cover of Sting's Fields of Gold. Patti Loveless before that, a beautiful version of Fleetwood Mac's Silver Springs. The Hollies in there, Long Cool Woman in a Black Dress from 1971. And Ben Arnold covering The Grateful Dead started off that set with Touch of Grey. I'm Ryan Humbert. Stick around in the next hour. Music from Jason White, Johnny Cash, Nico Case, The Blasters, Rayland Baxter, Ashley Monroe, and so much more as we continue this musical journey through the rainbow of colors right here on the Americana Roundup on the Summit FM.
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0: 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We are keeping things colorful this week. Every song in today's show has a color in the title, and we're exploring the whole musical palette: country, bluegrass, folk, Americana, rock, and more. Still to come, music from George Strait, Nico Case, The Blasters, and so much more. The second hour of our colorful musical journey starts right now. It's John Fogerty, Creedence Clearwater Revival, Green River, on the Americana Roundup on the Summit.

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Music from the late, great Man in Black, wrapping up four in a row on the Americana Roundup in this special colorful edition. That's Johnny Cash with the Man in Black from 1971.

Scootin' Barn Burners to tear in your beer ballads. You'll find it all right here on the Americana Roundup on the Summit.

You know the hit version. Now, hear a different take. It's an Americana cover, right here on the Americana Roundup on the Summit.

Wrapping up four in a row, Ashley Monroe with a very cool acoustic live version of Pink Houses. That's an Amazon Music original from 2015. That one, of course, originally made famous by John Mellencamp. Raylan Baxter before that, Yellow Eyes from 2015. The album was called Imaginary Man. The Blasters in there from 1983 with Red Rose. And Nico Case started off that set, Brown-Eyed Handsome Man. I'm Ryan Humbert. You're tuned in to the Summit FM. I hope you're having a great day out there. I've got music on deck from the Pistol Annies and Merle Haggard, but first, Andrew Combs with Rose Colored Blues on a special colorful edition of the Americana Roundup on the Summit FM.

Music from the King of Country Music right here on the Americana Roundup on the Summit FM. That's George Strait, a live version of Blue Clear Sky. Before that, Merle Haggard with Silver Wings, an all-time country classic from 1969. The Pistol Annies in there with Beige from 2011. The album was called Hell on Heels. And Andrew Combs started off that set with Rose-Colored Glasses. We are doing nothing but songs with colors in the title on this week's special edition of the Americana Roundup, like this next one right here, Dwight Yoakam covering Prince. It's Purple Rain on the Roundup on the Summit.

Mr. Stuart Duncan on the violin, Charlie Cushman on the banjo, Brian Glenn on the bass, Handsome Harry on the snare drum, and Cousin Kenny Vaughn.

Wrapping up today's Americana Roundup, the beautiful voice of Joan Baez, her version of Donovan's classic, Colors. Sturgill Simpson in there, All the Pretty Colors, from his bluegrass album, Cutting Grass, Volume 1. Marty Stewart in there with a live version of Orange Blossom Special, recorded live at the Ryman Auditorium. Gillian Welch with Red Clay Halo, and Dwight Yoakam started things off with his cover of Prince's Purple Rain. I'm Ryan Humbert, and that brings our colorful edition of the Americana Roundup to a close. 2 hours, a whole rainbow of songs, and a reminder that sometimes a little color in a song title can paint quite a picture. Thanks so much for spending part of your day with me here on the Americana Roundup on the Summit FM. We'll be back next week with 2 more hours of great Americana tunes. 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And for more information on me and my band, The Shootouts, head over to ShootoutsMusic.com. Thanks for tuning in to the Americana Roundup. We'll see you next Sunday, same time, same place, same radio station, for another exciting edition of the Americana Roundup, heard exclusively right here on the Summit FM.

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3: Okay. Let me make some amends here. I hear you. In the spring of 2026, I embarked on an exploration of alt-rock one-hit wonders. It was a five-episode series in six parts, which was very Hitchhiker's Guide to the Galaxy, on the biggest songs of that sort since 1976, which is like year zero for the whole alternative thing, more or less. But let's not get bogged down with that here. The first five episodes covered 10 songs each, all ranked using a complicated logarithmic formula designed by my friend Walter the Mathematician. A lot of effort went into that top 50 list, but apparently it wasn't enough. And that's where the sixth episode came in. It was an addendum, an erratum of songs that maybe should have made it to the original top 50 list, which, okay, is fine. I'm big enough to admit when I've made an error or left something out. So I did the sixth episode and thought, okay, that's all over. We're done here. But apparently not. In the weeks and months that followed, I got hundreds of emails and DMs from people pointing out even more alt-rock one-hit wonders that should have made that top 50 cut, which left me uneasy. The job apparently wasn't done. And I hate loose ends. So, let's do this one-hit wonder thing one more time, incorporating some of those missed tracks. And I'll also explain why several acts who are thought to be one-hit wonders really aren't. So, clean up in aisle seven, I guess. Here we go.
0: Taking a deep dive into the music, the stories, the artists, and what it's all about. The ongoing history of new music with Alan Cross on The Summit.
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3: Welcome again. I'm Alan Cross, and let's begin by revisiting the definition of a one-hit wonder, at least as far as we're concerned for this show. Before we begin, though, you may want to go back and listen to that original series from the spring of 2026. If you've already heard those shows, okay, fine. Then you may continue. The whole concept of a one-hit wonder in the music world can be traced to Billboard magazine. When it started publishing its modern charts in the 1950s, people began to take note of artists who only managed to make the top 40 once. And this became Billboard's and popular culture's definition. It only applied to Billboard, and it only applied to the top 40 singles charts. But that's pretty narrow, and really only considers songs and artists for that one chart. And they were mostly pop songs at that. What about all the other non-top 40 artists who achieved fame for one and just one song? As I said, that original series employed a complex rating system. For this episode, I'm just going to address the one-hit wonders people emailed me and DM'd me about. There's no ranking, no statistics, no logarithmic calculations. We're just going to do the stories behind these songs, and we're going to do them in chronological order. First up is The Story of Love from Voice of America, a song that I first became aware of as a 12-inch import on the Virgin label in 1987. And for years and years, I mean, this is before the internet came along, it was extremely mysterious. No one seemed to know anything about Voice of America. The radio station's files only had a black and white headshot of the two unidentified guys in the band who looked like they could have been in Depeche Mode. No notes, no press release. A little looking around revealed that the men in the band were Joni Serisano, ex of a band called Silver Condor, and Sandy Farina, who played the part of Strawberry Field in that awful 1978 Bee Gees movie based on the Beatles' Sgt. Pepper album. The single may have been produced by Captain Sensible of the Damned. The Canadian label that eventually issued it domestically was EMI. I wrote the liner notes for a retro collection CD that featured The Story of Love. And when I asked the record label for info, they just threw up their hands in frustration. They knew nothing. I know this band is on our roster, and I know we hold the publishing rights, but no one seems to know a damn thing about who they are or where they came from. It was a fascinating pre-internet mystery. In 2014, I posted about this song on my website, A Journal of Musical Things. And much to my shock, I got a reply. Let me read the email. "Hey folks, the trail ain't completely cold. I am Nigel, the keyboard player in the band, and I co-wrote Story of Love with Dave Shaw." The female vocal was Carol Thompson, sometimes referred to as the Queen of Lovers Rock, a British style of reggae music noted for its romantic sound and content, according to Wikipedia. "We met here in the Denmark Street demo studio where I worked in Soho when she was singing backup vocals for Maxi Priest at the end of the 1980s. Her voice was so damn good that we could hardly bring ourselves to speak during the recording. It was like being in the presence of an angel. Being signed to Virgin was a frustrating experience because they were going through a period of massive expansion with over 80 bands in the roster. So they really didn't get behind the marketing. I didn't find out the records were released anywhere but the UK for over 20 years when a Canadian remix DJ called me up out of the blue asking if I was really the Nigel Halsom from VOA. I haven't seen or heard from the other guys in the band for a long time. Live in Australia now and work in visual effects and animation. Life is sweet. Thanks for your interest. Cheers, Nigel." Well, thank you, Internet. And thank you, Nigel.

Voice of America and the Story of Love, the once mysterious alt-rock one-hit wonder from 1987. Next is a song in the same sort of headspace from 1988. It's When in Rome and The Promise. Now, there's no mystery here. This was a trio from Manchester that existed between 1987 and 1990. They got signed to Virgin in 1987, and The Promise was released as a 7-inch single. It died, although the original 12-inch remix was a minor hit in the clubs. The following year, When in Rome released a self-titled debut. The first product from this project was a brand new 12-inch remix, and this was the hit. Virgin then ordered a new 7-inch, and this time it broke through, reaching number 11 on the Billboard Top 40 chart. And that, outside of a very minor dance hit in early 1989, which we won't even talk about, was it. After that, the group imploded. One member moved to Nashville and started writing music for TV and film. Another member reformed the group as When in Rome 2 and did a couple of retro 80s themed tours, which created problems with the other two guys over trademarks, and lawyers got involved, and it wasn't a lot of fun. In recent years, there have been various versions of When in Rome. When in Rome 2, When in Rome Revisited, and When in Rome UK. And they all fight over playing this one hit. Naturally.

When in Rome and The Promise, their one-hit wonder from 1988. If you want to dive deeper, original member Clive Farrington wrote a book called Confessions of a One-Hit Wonder, The Promise and the Aftermath. Sometimes you only need one hit to establish a career. This is the case with Linda Perry, the San Francisco songwriter, singer, and record producer. But I'm kind of getting ahead of myself here. In 1993, Linda was part of a four-piece group featuring herself, two other women, and a dude. They'd been swept up in the alt-rock boom a couple of years earlier and had a deal with Interscope Records, which released their debut album, Better, Faster, More. The record featured exactly one hit, a song written by Linda, but it was massive, and I mean really massive. It reached number one on singles charts in 12 countries in Europe. It reached the top 10 in five others. It hit number 14 in America, but for some reason, it only managed to climb to number 33 in Canada. Regardless, it sold like crazy. The single moved 3 million copies. The album sold 6 million. And that was that. No more studio albums, and any further singles had zero success, which is why the group broke up in 1994. So definitely a one-hit wonder. But that's all Linda Perry needed. I'll pick up that story in a second. First, though, the song, What's Up, by Four Non-Blondes.

0: the only hit ever from Four Non Blondes, What's Up, from 1993. Now, you might wonder why the title doesn't appear anywhere in the song. Well, that's because writer Linda Perry didn't want anyone to confuse it with a Marvin Gaye mega hit, What's Going On. One hit, and it continues to linger in pop culture. Meanwhile, Linda has become a much in-demand songwriter, penning hits for Adele, Courtney Love, James Blunt, Christina Aguilera, Alicia Keys, Gwen Stefani, and Pink, so she's doing fine. I tried to find out more about the other three non-blondes, but I could only find information on drummer Dawn Richardson. She's a drum teacher in San Francisco who has written half a dozen books on percussion techniques, and she's toured with Tracy Chapman. I have five more alt-rock one-hit wonders, and I need to debunk five assertions. We'll do that next.
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0: When all the emails started flooding in about the original alt-rock one-hit wonder series, I had to offer some gentle corrections. What about Aha and Take On Me, wrote many listeners. Ah, you forgot the hits they had with The Sun Always Shines on TV, Hunting High and Low, I've Been Losing You, Cry Wolf, and their James Bond theme, The Living Daylights, among several others. So good try, but no. How about Airborne Toxic Event? They never had anything after Sometime Around Midnight. Actually, yes, they charted with a song called Changing in 2011. Okay, said another. You missed Drinking in L.A. by Brand Van 3000. Actually, no. There was a charted single called Everywhere in 1998 and another called Astounded in 2001, along with Love Cliché that same year. So no to Brand Van 3000. Fastball and The Way came up. Remember that from 1998? They never had any other hits, I was told. Well, actually, they did. That same album yielded a charting single entitled Out of My Head, which reached number 20. Wow, said someone else. How could you not include I Melt With You by Modern English from 1982? Well, that was easy because they had a hit with Hands Across the Sea in 1984. What about Tonic? You might remember them from their 1996 debut album entitled Lemon Parade. That featured the single If You Could Only See. That was it, right? Tonic was from L.A. They were formed in 1993, got signed to Polydor in 1995, and put out their debut album a year later. If You Could Only See was the third single from that debut record, and it went wild. And looking back on stats for 1997, it was the most played song on rock radio that year. It was a number one song in the American mainstream rock charts, a number one song in the Canadian alternative charts, a number 18 single on the Canadian top 40 charts, and a hit in several other countries around the world. Lemon Parade went platinum in America. But have there ever been any other hits from Tonic over their four-album career? Well, yeah, there was a single called Open Up Your Eyes from Lemon Parade. That was the first single. But although it charted as high as number three on the rock charts in Canada and the U.S., it apparently didn't make much of a long-term impression. But it's close enough to disqualify them from being a one-hit wonder. Plus, there were a couple of other minor hits later in their career. Orgy was another name tossed my way. Let's unpack that. In the late 1990s, there was a surge in heavy electronic music that also included plenty of guitars. Think Nine Inch Nails, The Prodigy, Stabbing Westward. And this is where we find Orgy, the LA band formed in 1997. That same year, Jonathan Davis of Korn signed them to his new label. In 1998, they released their debut record, which they called Candy Ass, and they toured a lot behind this album with Korn and Limp Bizkit and Rammstein and Incubus and Love and Rockets and Sugar Ray, and Candy Ass would go on to sell 2 million copies, which is really nice. The big single was a rocked-up, semi-industrial cover of New Order's Blue Monday, and frankly, that was the only song for which Orgy is remembered outside of their loyal fan base, but it was not their only hit. In 2000, they released their second album, which was called Vapor Transmission. It yielded a single called Fiction, Dream, and Digital, which was a number 6 hit on Billboard's Modern Rock chart. So, Orgy? Not really a one-hit wonder. What about Lit? Remember them with the song My Own Worst Enemy from 1999? Well, no. They had rock and alt-rock hits like Miserable, Lipstick and Bruises, and Ziploc. You see, sometimes the big hit overshadows the others that came later. And hits don't always stay hits forever. Sometimes they're just lost in the shadows and lose the ubiquity and popularity that they once had. All right, back to this new list. Some listeners pointed out that I didn't include Tripping Daisy in any previous lists of alt-rock one-hit wonders. They were from Dallas, who existed for the whole of the 1990s. After some indie releases, they signed to Island Records in 1995, and that is just what they needed. An album entitled I Am an Elastic Firecracker was released in 1995, and the first single got a lot of play on MTV, and was even endorsed by Beavis and Butthead. It was written by singer Tim DeLauter and his partner Julie, and when he learned that Island was going to release it as a single, he was absolutely livid, because I guess he felt he would, you know, embarrass Julie with this, but anyway, Island went ahead and released the single, which was a good move, because the song reached all the way to number 2 in Canada, and the album went platinum. It was also a hit on a couple of American rock charts, and I think the album went gold in the U.S. Good stuff, but despite another couple of albums, nothing charted. And I mean nothing. But once again, this one song probably paid for a lot of stuff, and continues to. It's called I Got a Girl. I got

0: All right, so what happened to Tripping Daisy? Well, sporadic union started in 2017, and as far as I know, a 2024 reunion is still sticking, but not with all the original members. Wes Berggren, the guitarist, died of a drug overdose in 1999. However, that's not the full story. Have you heard about the chamber pop group, the Polyphonic Spree? It features four members of Tripping Daisy. Ben Curtis, a former member, formed a space rock band called The Secret Machines. And he was also in a very underrated group called School of Seven Bells that seemed poised to do something, but then he died of lymphoma in 2013. Next up is Jars of Clay. They're from Nashville, still together, and they're part of the Christian alt-rock scene. In 1995, they released a self-titled debut album that was not only a hit in Christian circles, but also a mainstream hit. Very rare for that era. There was a single called Flood in 1996. It started at Christian radio and then moved to alt-rock radio, which is a really unusual intersection. The Billboard Modern Rock charts saw it reach as high as number 12. On the regular top 40 charts, it reached number 37. And in Canada, it was number 3. Plus, MTV was all over it, and it was used in a couple of movies and TV shows. But that was it as far as any mainstream charts have been concerned. The Christian music charts, well, another story. But then again, a song called Crazy Times did reach number 38 on the modern rock charts in 1997. So if you really want to dispute their one-hit wonder label, I guess you can. Jars of Clay, like I said, still together. They've released 12 albums. They've won some awards, but they have never had a song spread as far and wide as this one.
1: Rain, rain on my face. Hasn't stopped raining for days. My world is a flood. Slowly I become

0: Moving on from Jars of Clay and Flood, here's a song I missed completely the first time around. Standing Outside a Broken Phone Booth with Money in My Hand by Primitive Radio Gods. This was a Hail Mary project that paid off once. Chris O'Connor was in a bunch of bands that went nowhere. He decided to give things one more shot. The title is a riff on a Bruce Coburn song from 1978 entitled Outside a Broken Phone Booth with Money in My Hand. He just added the word standing. The lyrics are pretty nonsensical. There's a vocal sample from B.B. King that runs throughout it, which is a 1964 song called How Blue Can You Get? This was part of a dozen or so songs he recorded on a 16-track tape machine in a friend's garage. At the time, several alt-rock artists were experimenting with putting hip-hop beats to their material. It's common now, but in the middle 90s, very few people were doing this. When he took the album, which he called Rocket, around to record labels, once again, nobody cared. But he kept at it. And the next time he sent out some demos, he got a bite from Columbia Records. When it was released in the spring of 1996, alt-rock stations picked it up. It then got airplay on AAA stations, and then it made the Billboard Hot 100, rising to number 10. Meanwhile, in Canada, it went all the way to number 2. The album would go on to sell more than 500,000 copies, and being on the Cable Guy soundtrack didn't hurt either. Here's Chris to explain how that all came about.
1: Turns out, I found out later, that Ben Stiller, director, wanted to use the song in the movie. And when they initially called up, I'd already turned one movie down because I just didn't think it was that good. And when I heard it was a Jim Carrey movie, I thought it was just going to be another, Jim Carrey comedy. I didn't see the connection between a real somber song like that. So I said no initially. And they just kept bugging me. And finally, I had a talk with Ben Stiller about, my apprehensions. And he said, well, this is a different type of movie. It's kind of a dark comedy. And I saw some scenes from it and read the script. It looked pretty cool. So I did it.

0: right, so whatever happened to Chris O'Connor and Primitive Radio Gods? Well, they just couldn't repeat the commercial success of standing outside a broken phone booth with Money in My Hand, so they were dropped by Columbia. But the band kept going, shifting into more of a post-rock and shoegaze thing, something I really like. I know of 6 more albums. There's a fan base, which is nice, but no more hits to speak of. 2 more songs on this list. One's a song that was written in 15 minutes, and the other sampled a porn star.
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0: 2 more alt-rock one-hit wonders to speak of on this program. The late 90s were filled with bands who made it onto the radio just once. The 90s alternative boom was petering out, and record labels were signing bands, throwing a song or two against the wall to see what would stick. And if nothing did, which is what happened more often than not, the act was dropped and the label moved on. At the same time, music fans were livid that the price of compact discs were not coming down as they'd been promised. And the record industry started phasing out CD singles, which meant that if you wanted just that one song, you had to spend $20 for the CD, featuring that track and 11 others that weren't very good. There were so many of these groups that got caught up in this, rightly or wrongly. Let me throw out some names I remember from that time. Black Lab, 7 Mary 3, Marry My Hope, Old Leander, Marvelous 3. There was a sense among music fans that we were being ripped off. So when Napster and file sharing came along, well, you know what happened to the music industry then. Caught up in this was Dog's Eye View, another LA band. They were formed in 1994, and after being discovered by Counting Crows singer Adam Duritz, they got signed to Sony and released a debut album entitled Happy Nowhere in 1995. Tours followed with Counting Crows and Tori Amos. This was the first single which blew up in several territories. It's called Everything Falls Apart, and singer Peter Stewart says he wrote it in all of 15 minutes.

That's Dog's Eye View from 1996, and Everything Falls Apart, a number 5 hit in Canada. In fact, it was the 31st most successful song in the country in 1996. It also tracked highly on several Billboard charts, including a number 1 position on the AAA chart, which is fantastic. Great start. What came next? Not much. There was a second album in 1997 called Daisy, which flopped, and then a 2005 record entitled Tomorrow Always Comes. Nothing. Dog's Eye View is viewed as a alt-rock one-hit wonder. And finally, and frankly, I'm ashamed that I didn't include this song in the original series, we have Len and Steal My Sunshine. There's no excuse for me missing that. I should have caught it. Len was a brother and sister combo from Toronto, Mark and Sharon Costanzo. The name Len comes from a high school friend named Lenny. They began as a punk band, but became progressively more pop as the 90s wore on. There were some indie singles, including a song that ended up as a theme song for a CBC show called Candy Pop. Not a hit in the conventional sense, but a great thing for any resume. And at the time, they were selling between 10 and 15,000 copies of their indie records. Then, in 1998, they were signed with an American label called Work Group. And the result was a new album entitled You Can't Stop the Bum Rush, which featured more of a hip-hop feel. And this is where we find the big hit. Steal My Sunshine is built around a sample taken from a 1976 two-hit wonder disco song called More, More, More by the Andrea True Connection. Andrea True was a porn star who studied classical piano and was an award-winning 15-year-old TV host in Nashville before making a slight detour into hardcore adult films. There was a confusing situation involving the government of Jamaica, Fidel Castro, and U.S. foreign policy that resulted her being caught in Jamaica with nothing to do, so she recorded More, More, More. It became a number 4 hit on the Billboard Hot 100 and a number 1 hit in Canada. Listen for the rhythm track with the pop.

0: Mark Costanzo was big into raves at the end of the 1990s. After hitting a party somewhere north of Toronto with Brendan Canning of Broken Social Scene, he was played the Andrea True Connection track. Mark immediately recognized that that one part could be sampled and looped into something more modern. So he took that catchy sound and blended it into Len's new song. Mark and Sharon trade vocals throughout, and this was an homage to the Human League's 1981 hit, Don't You Want Me, Baby. It started on the soundtrack of a crime comedy film called Go. Then it was released to radio. Huge hit. Top 10 on a bunch of American charts, including number 9 on the Hot 100 and number 5 on the alt-rock singles charts. Top 10 on Canadian charts. Top 10 in the UK, Australia, Ireland, Scotland, and the Netherlands. It was also officially hit in Iceland, Sweden, and New Zealand. In the UK, the single sold 600,000 copies. In the US, 1 million. In Southern California, it was declared to be the song of the summer. Here's the song. And it does feature Brendan Canning of Broken Social Scene doing what he calls some freestyle rapping, although he doesn't remember much. As he told the CBC, "To be honest, I was doing a lot of drugs back then." He was given $2,500 for his efforts.
1: Hey, Matt.
2: Yeah, Sam.
1: Hey, have you talked to Mark lately?
2: I haven't really talked to him, but he looks pretty down.
1: He looks pretty down. Yeah, well, maybe we should cheer him up then.
2: What do you suppose we should do?
1: Well,

0: So what came after Len? They were nominated for a Juno for Best New Group. The album was nominated for Best Alternative Album. Then Len went on a 7-year hiatus. And even after there was a reactivation of the project in 2012, it's still been pretty dry. No further hits. Although Steal My Sunshine keeps popping up in movies and TV shows like Parks and Recreation and Mr. Robot. In fact, you might also remember it in a Tim Hortons commercial. And it's still a hit on Spotify, 182 million views, and another 95 million views on YouTube. And I think that underscores my point. Sometimes all you need is just one hit to set you up for a lifetime. And before you use the term one-hit wonder in an insulting or pejorative way, just remember, that one hit is one more than you or I have. Back in a moment.
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0: You know, I have this nagging feeling that there are still more one-hit wonders that need to be explored. And like I said about the late 90s a few minutes ago, there must be more from that era. And I know I've forgotten about some great new wave tracks from the late 70s and early 80s. Look, I have been trying my best. But if, by all means, you know of any more alt-rock one-hit wonders that need to be remembered, let me know through alan@alancross.ca. Maybe we have to do one more of these shows. Or two. Or three. If you want more programs like this, including the original 6-part series that got us to this follow-up show, they're available. In fact, there are hundreds of ongoing history episodes available as podcasts. They're available on all the platforms, and my new shows appear every week. If you like true crime with your music, there's also my other podcast, Uncharted, Crime and Mayhem in the Music Industry. 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I'm on all the social media platforms. 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We'll talk to you next time. I'm Alan Cross.
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2: The station that dares to be different.

Great new release from Lake Street Dive. That is new. It's called You're Never Around. You heard it here on the Summit FM, the station where it's all about the music. We've all been sort of anticipating new material from Lake Street Dive. Mr. Dylan getting us going here on this Sunday with Matt Anthony. Welcome aboard. If you're just logging on or getting around to putting us into the on position, however you do that in Akron, Canton, Youngstown, Athens, or using the app globally and worldwide. Lots happening music-wise this hour. We have the latest from Foo Fighters on the way. We have new music from Orient Park, New York, courtesy of Frank Mastra. Really nice voice, too. Kind of a hearkening back to late 70s, early 80s AM radio, at least in my opinion. It's a great song called Hanging On. We'll get to that here in a little bit. Right now, it is Leon Bridges, back to the Leon LP and Peaceful Place on the Summit.

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Back at the end of August, I Must Be Dreaming was released from Alabama Shakes. It'd been a long time since that crew had released something. That is I Feel Hope Coming, new music discovery here on The Summit. 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The event will offer same-day interviews with district representatives for full and part-time roles in safety, climate, custodial, and substitute positions. 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Well, the Brownies in New Jersey taking on the Jets next hour. But for us, music-wise, we roll on. It is music from Frank Mastra from Orient Park, New York. This is new. 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
1: With Mark Lee Shannon.
2: I'm so tired. Experts say that over one-third of Americans are going in the red and may not be able to get Solvent. What are we talking about? We're talking about sleep. Sleep debt. It's widely believed that when we lose just 1 hour of normal sleep, it may take us up to 4 nights to catch up. Wow. Sleep should be considered the same as diet and exercise, one of the pillars of overall good health, and should be prioritized. How can we fix a bad night of sleeping? Well, the secret is not magic. The very next day, try to get a 20-minute nap or go to bed early. Most sleep sorcerers agree we should try to get the deficit handled as soon as possible, like the next day. Waiting for the weekend probably won't be enough if you're getting less than your normal required amount. Paying back sleep debt is like paying back credit card debt. Pay all or as much of the total bill so that the debt doesn't grow too large. Safely setting up the big snore for all our snooze-a-palooza patrons. This has been another wellness wish from the Summit FM.
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3: 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Matt Anthony is my name. Let's roll on, shall we? Jem Griffiths from Wales, going back to 2004 for They on the Summit.

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That is the latest from Foo Fighters there from the new studio LP called Your Favorite Toy. That is Window from Foo Fighters. 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My name is Matt Anthony. Hello there. Hopefully the weekend is going well for you. And we have another version of Summit Essentials this coming Thursday. And that version, that edition, will feature the fourth studio LP from 21 Pilots. That's right. Blurry Face will be the Summit Essentials Spotlight album, the fourth LP from 21 Pilots. Of course, it contained Yes, Stressed Out, and Ride, both of which hit the top five of the U.S. Billboard Hot 100, an album recorded in variety of locations, including down in Grove City, which if you've traveled on 71 heading towards Cincinnati, you know how traffic-laden that area is right now. But it was one of many sites where Blurry Face was recorded. We'll start with Andrew at 7 o'clock in the morning with track one, side one, and go all the way through a track each and every hour until we have played Blurry Face in its entirety, all a part of Summit Essentials here on the Summit FM. Glad you're along for the ride this afternoon. We have the latest from Devin Gilfillian, new music from Danielle Ponder as well. In the meantime, back to 2004 for Ben Gibbard and the Postal Service in their version of the Phil Collins classique, Against All Odds, on the Summit. How can I just-

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1: That's the mantra of the new artist, the writer, singer, producer, or band that wants to be heard, to be given an opportunity to be discovered. A new artist is being given their shot right now on The Summit.

Out on the road with Billy Idol, Susanna Hoffs there with new music called Casablanca here on the Summit FM on this Sunday afternoon. Before that, when times were better between Jason Isbell and Amanda Shires, If We Were Vampires, getting us going, if you're just joining in. Hi there, my name is Matt Anthony, behind all the fancy knobs and buttons with the monitors cranked up a little louder than they normally are, because I'm all by my lonesome inside the comfy confines of LCLC. More music on the way from Danielle Ponder, who has released an LP called Everything Has Changed. That is Sun and Moon. We'll get to that here in just a little bit. 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

from Chicagoland. It's a joyous mix of Americana, blues, folk, soul, and rock and roll. All rolled up into the

Not sure what your take is on it, but I get a little bit of a Lenny Kravitz feel from this new song from Devin Gilfillian, Black Dog Rabbit Hole. 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Music on the way from Danielle Ponder on this Sunday afternoon. Right now, though, this is new from the resident of Hamilton, Texas, not too far from Waco. And I love the voice, too. I'm talking about Presley Hale. This is new. It's called Busy on the Summit.

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Jackie and crew from the Vindies doing their thing this Thursday at Music Box Supper Club in Cleveland. That is the title cut from Trapdoor on the Summit FM, the station where it's all about the music. 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Well, raise your hand. Have you turned the furnace on yet? Have you dug in the closet for an extra hoodie or two yet? We're in that weird time, right, where sometimes, wow, this jacket's so hot, you know, at 3 o'clock in the afternoon, and then by 6s, maybe you're walking through the park and the sun's starting to set. You're like, man, it's freezing out here. But that's it's a fun time of year, I think. It's a refreshing kind of cleansing time of year, I think. And it helps if you have music to go with it, and we do. Like from this, the CD Sounds Like This from Eric Hutchinson. This is Rock and Roll.

0: 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Deep classics. 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

fun video too from Danielle Ponder. That is new from her LP called Everything Has Changed. 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My name is Matt, and as you know, on Thursday nights at 10, it is From Akron and Beyond. Bob Ethington, Nick Nicholas, and their whole buffet, their array of guests who wander through and talk about the Akron sound and music in general, or fun albums, or comic books, or whatever the case might be, with some connection to Northeast Ohio. And if you're not available to listen to the show Thursday nights at 10, we kind of take those shows and put them up as podcast episodes. And you'll be delighted to know that Bob and Nick have reached the 10,000 download mark. So congratulations to them, and congratulations on continuing to offer us an extremely fine show, From Akron and Beyond, Thursday nights at 10 right here on the Summit FM. Well, Liam St. John from Nashville with new music coming up next hour. The Garrett Boys, too, with their song Back to Akron. And we'll have a great new track from this band that I've kind of been in love with lately called Balin. Right now, it's back to 2014 for Jackson Browne on the Summit.

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somewhere in the attic, in a basement, in a Zoom call between co-writers, in front of a laptop at a coffee shop, an unproven, untested musician, writer, or producer is writing a lyric, a verse, trading licks, and finding just the right sound. New music is being created, and we're into finding it and playing it for you. Here's some of it now on The Summit.

I like this band from New York. They're out on tour, too, on the East Coast. Balin, kind of a mama sound, a little bit. And Swim, exclamation point, exclamation point, exclamation point. Here on the Summit FM, the station where it's all about the music. Squeeze getting us going. If you're just joining the party on this Sunday afternoon, I hope the weekend is going well. 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Some interesting music coming up this hour, including the latest from Jesse Wells. Right now, it is back to the Is LP from My Morning Jacket and Time Waited on the Summit.

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from Spider-Man Brand New Day, the soundtrack, Tame Impala, of course, and Loser, a track we've been playing for a little while now here on the Summit FM, the station where it's all about the music. Matt here, and heck, let's roll on with even more new music. At some point, just north of I-40 between Nashville and Knoxville is Overton County, the home of Garrett Boys. And they released their LP called Back Home, featuring this track, Back to Akron, Garrett Boys, new music on the Summit.

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There you go for Silver Lake this afternoon. Jesse Wells with the latest from Masks Off, the LP released this year. And Won't You Come Out Tonight on the Summit FM, the station that dares to be different. 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Got the Womack sisters coming up here in a little bit. Right now, back to 2016 for the very interesting rendition of the Simon and Garfunkel classic, The Sound of Silence, from Disturbed on the Summit.

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We'll take a look at the rest of the weekend forecast for all of our listening areas here in just a little bit as I tidy up my space and make room for Laura Smiley, who will hang out with you for the rest of Sunday afternoon. I'm going to leave you with Tori Amos. This is Big Wheel. You and I will hang out tomorrow morning at 9 o'clock Eastern, okay? We'll see you then.

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We are the Summit FM, and they are Simple Minds, formed back in 1977, nearly 50 years ago. The band is back with brand new music, inspired by Jim Kerr's twin grandsons. That is brand new music from Simple Minds called Beginner Boys. Ahead of Simple Minds and kicking off the 3 o'clock hour for us, it was Taj Mahal and Keb Mo off of a full LP collaboration that they released in 2017. We heard Taj Mahal and Keb Mo with All Around the World. Well, happy Sunday to you. This is Laura Smiley. Thank you for hanging out with me this afternoon here on the Summit. Coming up, I've got Jack White. We're going to hear from Alanis Morissette, Elvis Costello, Phoebe Bridgers, and right now, Tyler Childers, taking me back to an absolutely great concert at Blossom Music Center last summer. Here he is now off the Rustin' in the Rain album. This is Tyler Childers with In Your Love on the Summit.

0: gonna come back to me. You're gonna come back to me.
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2: 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She is fumbling. She doesn't know what to think.
1: 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Singer-songwriter Ellis Paul, making his Rubber City debut. 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

Ellis Paul and Megan B. Friday, October 23rd at the Rialto Theater. 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

long before she was selling out her entire national tour. Before hitting the road, she played in our Ott Building for Summit members in a private Studio C performance. I'm talking about the artist we just heard, Phoebe Bridgers. She is having a heck of a year. She sold out her entire international tour before even getting into a tour bus. Amazing. We just had a private sound check with her down in Columbus with Summit members and our own Chad Miller. But long before that, she played in our Studio C over at the Ott Building on a Saturday morning. It was a double feature. We had Phoebe Bridgers first and then Anderson East. It was a great Saturday, but we saw her in a small setting. And you can say that too if you're a member of the Summit. Perhaps you were at that Studio C. If you'd like to attend Studio C's at the Summit, become a member now. Jump online at thesummit.fm. That was Phoebe Bridgers off of the new Lost Weekend LP with the song Lost Boy. 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Well, coming up here on the Summit, I've got the Head and the Heart. We're going to hear from Blondie. I've got Judah and the Lion. And right now, Steve Earle and Los Lobos. This is a brand new single released together. And Los Lobos is coming to town. They are going to be playing at the Celestia Theater in Wadsworth, I want to say November 14th. And our own Lobber Brothers out of the Youngstown are going to open up for them. Here they are now, Steve Earle and Los Lobos on the Summit.

The new album is called Frozen Charlotte. That is his seventh solo LP. I'm talking about Jack White. That is the brand new song called Neighbors Blues. Ahead of Jack White, it was Alanis Morissette. And if you are of a certain age, I guarantee you had that CD or cassette from 1995 off the Jagged Little Pill album. We heard Alanis Morissette with Ironic. 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Well, happy Sunday to you. This is Laura. Thank you for hanging out with me today here at the Summit. I've got the Revivalists, Judah and the Lion, and Blondie all up on deck. But right now, it's Radiohead, taking us back to a Moon-Shaped Pool album, which came out about 10 years ago. Here is Radiohead with Burn the Witch on the Summit.

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There is so much great music played, exposed, discovered every day on The Summit.

You are listening to The Summit, and I love those lyrics. So I'm going to rock, I'm going to roll, till I wake up my soul. The lights go up and the curtains go down, take it all in and look around. Wow, maybe the best is now. That is brand new music from Judah and the Lion, aptly titled Maybe the Best is Now. Ahead of Judah and the Lion, it was Blondie off of the Parallel Lines LP from 78 with Heart of Glass. Well, I hope you are having a great afternoon. Coming up next hour here on The Summit, I've got Brandi Carlile. We're going to hear from Fontaines, D.C. I've got the Foo Fighters. I've got an instrumental from Rodrigo E. Gabriela that I really like as well. And right now, it is The Revivalists. This is new music off of the Get It Honest album, which came out in July. Here are The Revivalists with Heart Stop on The Summit.

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You are listening to the Summit FM, and that is the instrumental duo out of Mexico City, Rodrigo y Gabriela. The brand new LP, which just came out about a month ago, is titled Our Home, and that is the title track that we just heard as well. Ahead of Rodrigo y Gabriela, it was the Foo Fighters, taking us back to the Color and the Shape album with the song Everlong. Well, happy Sunday to you. This is Laura. Thank you so much for hanging out with me here at the Summit. I hope you had a great weekend. I did. I got to see some live music, get out around the community, got some stuff done around the house yesterday when the weather was good. All in all, not a bad weekend. If you're looking for live music, jump online at thesummit.fm. Check out our concert calendar. Not only do we have music listed for the next couple of weeks, but it goes clear into the new year because everybody's announcing shows early right now. Jump online at thesummit.fm. Check out that concert calendar. You don't want to miss a single show. Well, coming up here, we are going to hear from Fontaines, D.C. I've got Five for Fighting, and right now, Stereophonics. Out of the U.K., this is the new song, There's Always Gonna Be Something, on the Summit.

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So out of Dublin, Ireland, and off of their fifth LP titled Dopamine Chamber, which comes out next week, that is Fontaines D.C. with the new song, Marianne. I gotta be honest, that is a band I did not know quite how to take the first time I saw them live, but they have grown on me over the last couple of years, and I got to agree with Mike at Cottage Muffler. That is one of my favorite bands that we're currently playing here on the Summit. He likes that band too, and we always talk about music when he's working on my car. That is Fontaines D.C. with the new song, Marianne. 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

www.fatboyfunk.com. Well, coming up, we are going to hear from international artists like Fatboy Slim and Rock and Roll Hall of Fame, hopefully soon, inductee Brandi Carlile. And right now, local music out of Dayton, Ohio. That's what we do here on The Summit. We introduce you to old favorites, probably who is going to be your new favorite, and then baby bands right here out of Northeast Ohio. His name is Eric Jarrity, and I hope I'm saying that right, Eric, off of the brand new album titled The Game, which comes out at the end of this month. Here is Eric Jarrity with Thorns and Roses on The Summit.

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Have you seen that movie? I have not, but we have been talking about the music and the soundtrack and how much soundtracks can lift up a film. Well, that is Steve Lacy off of the Spider-Man Brand New Movie soundtrack with the song Oh Yeah. Ahead of Steve Lacy, it was Fatboy Slim taking us back to 1999 with Praise You. 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While this next artist has won multiple Grammys, he is part of the display at the Rock and Roll Hall of Fame, and he has performed in Studio C. Taking us back to the Draw the Line album from 2009, here is David Gray. And yes, he did perform in Studio C. Jump online at thesummit.fm. Click on our YouTube link. You can watch the whole session right there online. It's pretty cool. Here's David Gray with the song Fugitive on The Summit.

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We'll do it again, over. Laying down one night, heard Papa tell Mama. Heard Papa tell Mama. Let that boy boogie.

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Exposing new releases and emerging music. New music on The Summit.

Yip, yip, yow. That is Caroline Rose here on the Summit FM. That's a brand new single from the artist. We were hoping that they would be able to perform in Studio C, but it did not come together this week. But the invitation is out. Hopefully, they will appear soon. We would love to have them in Studio C. Again, Caroline Rose with Yip, Yip, Yow. Ahead of Caroline, it was Big Head Todd from 1997 with a little help from Johnny Lee Hooker. Together, we heard the song Boom Boom. Well, coming up next hour here on the Summit, I've got the Counting Crows. We are going to hear from the English Beat. I've got Noah Kahn, new artist Ella Langley that I cannot get enough of. We're also going to hear from Suzanne Vega, and I've got the Jam. But right now, it's Lenny Kravitz. He's 62 now, but going back to 1989, here he is with Mr. Cab Driver on the Summit.

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out of Bowling Green, Kentucky. They are one of my favorite bands to see live. 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That is a brand new single from Cage the Elephant. It came out this summer. It's called Beaches in Tennessee. Ahead of Cage the Elephant, it was the Counting Crows, taking us back to 1994 with Einstein on the Beach. 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Well, happy Sunday to you. This is Laura Smiley. Thank you for hanging out with me today here at the Summit. I got a ton of great music on deck. We are going to hear from Lucas Nelson. I got Mega Sound, who just performed in Studio C. We are going to hear from Noah Kahn. And right now, out of West Africa, one of our international artists, here is Mon Rovia with the song Heavy Foot on the Summit FM.

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That is Noah Kahan off of a brand new expanded LP, The Great Divide, Last of the Bugs Expanded. That is Noah Kahan with the song Orbiter. I got to give Noah a big shout out. Not only is he a great musician, but he gets really honest with his audience and his fans, and he's talked openly about having OCD and what he has done to kind of control those thoughts and instincts that he has while he's out on tour. Very interesting young man. Again, Noah Kahan here on the Summit with the brand new song, Orbiter. 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For registration and event details, ytownpeacerace.org. Well, this next artist is someone I'm so excited that we're celebrating here on the Summit. I love when I hear artists in other places and they make their way to our Summit airwaves. And this next artist kind of landed in the country column, but she has expanded her sound and she is everywhere right now. I'm talking about Ella Langley. If you do not know her, turn up your ears because this is a good one. Here is Ella Langley. And this one is called It Wasn't God Who Made Me Honky Tonk on the Summit.

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That is the power trio out of the Twin Cities of Minnesota, known as Megasound. Fresh off the stage here at the Summit, our Studio C performance space. It was so cool to hear those guitar riffs and drums kind of making their way down our hallway into the offices while they were doing their sound check before performing in front of a group of sold-out Summit members. That is the band Megasound with the brand new song, Supersize. 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Well, happy Sunday. This is Laura. Thank you for hanging out with me here at the Summit. You know, I've been with the station for about 10 years, and I got to say, I've had some really good moments and I've had some tough moments. And this next artist was kind of a tough moment. Somehow I ended up on the phone with Lucas Nelson, and he was asking me, he was calling to thank the radio station for playing his most recent release. And when I was on the phone with him, I just said I like it, but I actually liked a different version better. And it became a whole sub conversation where I felt like maybe I was insulting him, but I was really just giving him honest feedback. And I don't think he got that a whole lot. But he took it like a champ. Absolutely amazing. And well, let's hear that song right now. Here is Lucas Nelson and Promise of the Real with a little help from Lady Gaga. This is the 2017 release of Find Yourself on the Summit. We'll be right back.

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That is an artist you can tell everyone. You heard here first on the Summit FM. That is 19-year-old indie folk artist. She's kind of everywhere, all over the internet right now. Her name is Alyssa Grace, off of a brand new EP titled Spilling My Guts. That is Alyssa Grace with the song Bloodstream. Ahead of Alyssa Grace, it was a band that was formed on the campus of The Ohio State University. I'm talking about OAR of a Revolution from 2014 off the Rockville LP. We heard OAR with Peace. Well, coming up during the 6 o'clock hour here on the Summit, I've got Iggy and the Stooges. We're going to hear from Portugal the Man. I've got the Red Hot Chili Peppers, as well as new artist John Mook. But right now, we're going to go back in the archives, back to 1993. Here is James with the breakout song Laid on the Summit.

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That is the band Gorillaz here on the Summit FM, your local independent all music public radio station, off of the brand new album The Mountain. That is brand new music called Orange County. Ahead of Gorillaz, it was Iggy and the Stooges taking us back to 1973 off the Raw Power album. We heard Search and Destroy. Well, happy Sunday to you. This is Laura. Thank you for hanging out with me the last few hours here on the Summit. On deck this hour, we're going to hear from Seth Ava and Jessica Lee Mayfield. I've got REM. I've got new artist Medium Build. We're going to hear from The Vapors. And right now, it's John and the Boys of Portugal the Man. This is a band out of Alaska with the song Tanana on the Summit.

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That is Remy Wolf here on the Summit FM. Brand new music out of California. The new LP is titled Mud, and that LP came out about 2 weeks ago or so. It's her third LP, Remy Wolf, here on the Summit with the song Bottle. Ahead of Remy, it was RHCP, the Red Hot Chili Peppers, taking us back to 2007 with Californication. 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Well, this next artist stole our heart in Studio C. His name is John Mook. He is originally from Uganda. And I'm telling you, it's one of the best Studio C's I've ever seen. I've had the privilege of seeing John perform several times. But he is at his best when he's on the mic, just being himself, telling stories and singing songs. Here is his new release. This is John Mook with the song Shake, Shake, Dance for Me on the Summit.

Building a better Cuyahoga Falls, one song at a time. Community and discovery. This is The Summit.

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I've been following him for a while now. Off of his fifth LP titled King of Having Fun, that is the artist Medium Build with the song Home Depot. I love that last line. He's a carpenter with all the tools, but his heart is the only project he can't figure out. Stick around for more from Medium Build, because I think he's got a big future in front of him. 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For information and appointments, townhall2.com. Well, happy Sunday. This is Laura on deck. I've got the Vapors, Jack White, and right now, Ani DeFranco, taking me back to 1995 to high school. This CD sat on the front passenger side seat of my car for a long time. The album is called Not a Pretty Girl. Here is Ani DeFranco with Cradle and All on The Summit.

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I guess you could say we're music curators. Music discovery happens here on The Summit.

You are listening to The Summit, and that is Billy Morrison of the Billy Idol Band and Dexter Holland of The Offspring. Together, that is their collaboration called Never Gonna Change. Ahead of Billy and Dexter, it was The Vapors, taking us back to 1979 to near clear days with the song Turning Japanese. Well, thanks so much for hanging out with me this evening here on The Summit. This is Laura. I am going to sign off here shortly. Go enjoy what's left of this weekend. I still got a honey-do list I need to knock out before tomorrow morning. But you are going to hear from Stevie Ray Vaughan. I've got Alabama Shakes queued up. And after me, it is Sat Bisla with Passport Approved. The best and brightest from all over the globe. And you can tell everyone you heard them here first on The Summit. So I hope you have a great weekend and a great start to the next week. Here is Brittany and Alabama Shakes right now. Brand new music, their first in 11 years. This is Alabama Shakes with I Feel Hope Coming. Have a great weekend.

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That's the tasty and flavorful sounds of England's very own musical trio called Carsia, and a track titled Lemon Gelato, which is also the name of their forthcoming album, which is poised for global release on August 28th, so you're getting an early sneak peek here on Passport Approved. The full length was written in Berlin, Germany, and is described as a melting pot of themes regarding identity and growth. Carsia will also be embarking on an international tour, doing stints in Germany, Holland, Belgium, Austria, and Switzerland, and a whole host of other destinations. You can get further details on Carsia online. We also gave you the talented four-piece from Ireland, who are now residing in London, England, because they wanted to look for success. They went under the guise of The Clockworks, and we shared with you their new single called Magnificent Seven. That is taken from their second studio album called The Entertainment, which was released earlier this spring and is now available worldwide. You can get further details at theclockworks.band. And we kick things off with a dynamic British rock band known as Overpass with Is This Real? That is featured on their debut release called Elsewhere Always, which was released on Communion Records, a well-known indie label from the United Kingdom. The band is produced by Rich Turvey, who is known for his work with the Wombats, the Royston Club, and Blossoms. Overpass certainly have become one of England's most exciting and authentic alternative rock bands in recent times. But if you enjoy global music pre-discovery, you are tuned in to the correct coordinates. Here on Passport Approved, our weekly mission, as it has been for two decades plus, is to be your first point of contact for international music pre-discovery. And on today's program, we're very excited to bring you brand new music from South Asia's very own Z Massive. We also give you brand new music from Scotland's The Rooks. We also give the burgeoning indie rock band from Australia, who go under the guise of Rum Jungle, and the effervescent singer-songwriter from Holland, who goes under the guise of Dotan, and so much more. 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We do currently broadcast on six continents worldwide, including North America, South America, Australasia, Asia, Africa, and Europe, on dozens and dozens of great local radio stations, including yours. And for now, let's sit back and relax as we continue our musical travels to the United Kingdom and give the infectious vintage rock sounds from the British collective who go under the guise of Temples, their latest called Vendetta, and you're hearing it right here on Passports Approved.

0: That is a four-piece known as Rum Jungle, and Low Life, the latest single from the talented quartet, were making waves across Australia and beyond. According to Rum Jungle, their sound pulls from surf rock grit, indie sleaze swagger, and the kind of hooks that stick like salt on skin after a long hot summer. That sounds quite interesting indeed. You can get further details on Rum Jungle online. Well, it's time for me to take a break, and when I return, we bring you the dynamic brother duo from New Zealand who go under the guise of Balu Brigada. We also give the fresh new sound of the Wager Project from the United Kingdom with 2515, as well as the fresh new sounds of Scotland's very own The Rooks. That and much more is coming up next on your home for global music pre-discovery, Passports Approved.
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0: 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I'm your host, Sam Bistler. Buckle in for this week's musical adventure.
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That's a dynamic British-based sibling duo known as Wager Project and 2515. The English indie pop band consists of siblings Olivia and William, who have a mixed heritage of both Chinese and British heritage and have classical training as musicians. Their new single fuses orchestral roots with rave-inspired sounds. Already, they have racked up tens of millions of streams and views online. You can get further details at wagerproject.com. We also give the dynamic brother duo from New Zealand, featuring Henry and Pierre Beasley, who are otherwise known by their stage name of Balu Brigada, with a track titled Politics. That is featured on their latest full-length called Porter, which has received rave reviews across the globe. The band has made various TV appearances around the globe and also had one of their songs land on the very popular EA Sports FC soundtrack. You can delve into more details at balu-brigada.com. We also gave the rising singer-songwriter from Manchester, England, known as Chloe Slater, her latest called Ugly. The song is about questioning how impactful change is possible within formal commercial structures. She's currently working on her debut album, which is poised for global release in October. And prior to that, she'll be doing a whole host of festivals and tours, playing alongside Fontaines DC, Paolo Nizzini, Wolf Alice, The Pigeon Detectives, and Alfie Templeman. You can get further details on Chloe Slater online. Well, I hope you're enjoying today's edition of Passport Approved as we race into the month of July. Here in 2026, this year has certainly flown by like a musical jumbo jet, and I feel like I've spent many, many hours flying across the globe, from South America to Europe to North America and Asia, to unearth some great musical gems, which of course I'll be sharing with you on future editions of our program. But for now, let's sit back and relax as we take you to Auckland, New Zealand, and bring you a collective who are now based in Sydney, Australia. Their music draws comparisons to early Arctic Monkeys, Pacific Avenue, and Wolf Alice. They go under the guise of Park Road, and here's their latest. It's titled Burn Away, and you're hearing them right here on Passport Approved.

0: They are the rising five-piece from Glasgow, Scotland, known as the Rooks. With Nothing to Lose here on Passport Approved. The single is an anthem recorded at the well-known Communion Church in London, England, and mixed by Luke Burgoyne, who's worked with artists including Black Honey and Louis Tomlinson and Muna, and a whole host of others. The band are currently in the studio writing and recording new music and are certainly becoming one of Scotland's most exciting bands for 2026. You can get further details on The Rooks online. Well, it's time for me to take a little tea break, and when I return, we continue with our global travels as we take you to Sweden and delve into the fresh new sounds of the artist known as Tove Lo. We also give you the effervescent singer-songwriter and the award-winning artist from Holland who goes under the guise of Toad San. And we also take you to the South Pacific, to Jakarta, Indonesia to be precise, as we give you fresh new music from the band known as Z-Massive. That and much more is coming up next, right here on Passports Approved. I'm Sat Pisser, and this is a show devoted to new music discovery worldwide. 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

That's the award-winning Dutch singer-songwriter known as Dotan and Last Goodbyes here on Passport Approved. Dotan certainly has become one of Holland's most successful singer-songwriters in recent years, garnering rave reviews not only in Holland but across continental Europe. He was recently on tour doing shows across Poland, Germany, Belgium and Holland. He's taking a bit of a break and then hitting the road again. You can get further details at dotanmusic.com. We also gave the award-winning and Grammy-nominated artist from Sweden, known as Tove Lo, with her latest called I'm Your Girl Right. That is taken from her forthcoming album called Estrus, which is released worldwide on September the 18th. So you are getting a very early sneak peek here on Passport Approved, and of course, Tove Lo got her very first global support here on Passport Approved with her demo single For Habits, which went on to become a global number one hit. So we're very happy to continue supporting Tove Lo as we have in the past. And incidentally, since she got featured on our program, she's also had features with artists including Coldplay, Lorde, Zara Larsson, Charlie XCX, Flume, and a whole host of others. You can get further details on Tove Lo online. We certainly hope you're enjoying this week's edition of Passport Approved as we travel the world, acting local, thinking global. Now, if you'd like to get further details on our program and would like to interact with us online or stream us on demand at your leisure and pleasure, do check us out at passportapproved.com. We continue our travels now as we take it to Jakarta in Indonesia and return with a band who are no strangers to the South Asian music market. In fact, they're currently in London, England, writing and recording at the infamous Abbey Road Studios, where many of the Beatles' greatest albums were recorded. And this next band is currently in the studio with producer Danton Supple, who's worked with the likes of Elbow, Star Sailor, and Coldplay. They go under the guise of D-Massive, and here's their brand new single. It's called On Our Own. Once again, from Jakarta in Indonesia, we give you D-Massive here on Passport Approved.